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John Party, Last Night Lonely, 98.9 WDNE. I tell you what, if you're feeling hungry tomorrow, either breakfast, lunch, or dinner, why don't you stop by Scotty's there at 800 7th Street. They're open at 5:30 a.m. And, of course, they stay open until 8 p.m. And tomorrow, their specials are deep-fried chicken or hamburger steak. And, of course, yeah, you know, they've got all kinds of other goodies on the menu, including desserts. You can get breakfast all day. And I guarantee you, you're going to have someone who's going to wait on you with a smile. And not only that, but you're going to have some great food to go along with it. So make sure you stop by Scotty's tomorrow while you're out and about. Let's keep the music rolling right now with John Morgan and Kid Myself. On the way, Travis Tritt and Alan Jackson as well.

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0: Travis Tritt, here's a quarter. Call someone who cares. Can you say that was from the 90s? 98.9 WDNE. Of course, that's all about one of his ex-girlfriends who regrets leaving him and now wants to include herself in his life once again. And he don't trust her because of what she did. So, you know, he gives her a quarter to go use the payphone. And for those of you who don't know what that is, you're a youngin'. And that song was brought to you by those fantastic folks there at the Outhouse. That's right. If you need a portable toilet or a hand washing station for your next big event, could be a wedding, could be graduation, it could be family reunion related, maybe even work or church related. Well, if you need a portable toilet or hand washing station, the Outhouse are the people to call. 304-636-7079. On the way, Jackson Dean, Alan Jackson, and Morgan Wallen to round out this half hour.
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9: Here's the Metro News AccuWeather forecast. Tonight, expect cloudy skies with a low of 42. Tomorrow will be warmer with sunny periods followed by increasing cloud cover, reaching a high of 79. Tomorrow night, anticipate cloudy conditions with a few showers and a thunderstorm and a low of 58. On Sunday, there will be a mix of clouds and sun with a chance of thunderstorms as temperatures climb towards the record high of 87 last seen in 2017, reaching a high of 84. For weather anytime, download the AccuWeather app. For Metro News, I'm meteorologist Jason Caterina.

just an old plywood boat with a 75 Johnson electric choke.

0: Mr. Morgan Wallen. Oh my goodness, his name is everywhere nowadays, and for good reason. 98.9 WDNE. You know, right now it's time for some country music news, and it is Friday evening, so you know what that means. We're going to take a look at what new music has come out, starting off with Miranda Lambert's new single, Crisco, which will be the first taste of her new era of music after signing with MCA. Then we have Cody Johnson offering another preview of his Banks of the Trinity album with Foolproof, a collaboration with the Brothers Osborne. And I tell you what, after we pay some bills, I've got a local artist that has a new song out. Her name is Tiffany Green, and if you want to catch her in action, she's going to be at Graceland on the 24th for brunch. The single that I'm going to play for you is called Beachin', Boatin', Fishin', and Floatin'. And she's got a new album that's going to be coming out here soon called Beach and Boots. So make sure you stick around and give her a listen.
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Oh yeah, Miss Megan Maroney. I love her sound. 98.9 WDNE. For our classic country cut right now, I've got a song that starts out with two young kids, and it kind of goes through their life, you know, the different stages in their life, and it's all about the man who tries to do everything he can so nobody takes the girl. And if that gives you a hint, well, it's Tim McGraw and Don't Take the Girl, being brought to you by those awesome folks there at the outhouse. You know, if you need your septic tank pump, you call them and they'll come reliably pump it out for you. The number, 304-636-7079.

0: On the horizon, I see the 9 o'clock hour from where I'm sitting at 98.9 WDNE. And I also see something coming up as well, and that would be the Great Gas and Grocery Giveaway, which is coming to a location near you. Now, each week, we're going to go live from a local business, giving away $100 in gas, $100 in grocery, and one Treasure on the Mountain ticket. Now, you might be able to win some additional prizes, too, such as bait bucks, also gift cards, t-shirts, and more. And hey, if you're a business owner, this is a great chance for you to get in on the action to create traffic for your business. If you're interested in participating, call Mel at 304-636-1300. And you can do that Monday through Friday during normal business hours.
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Jason Aldean, Rearview Town, 98.9 WDNA. And I tell you what, if you're out and about in the morning and you're feeling maybe the urge to have something sweet, stop by Bird's House of Donuts. They're at 224 Davis Avenue, across from the Davis Trust Company Bank. And try one of their 34 varieties of freshly made donuts. 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They're open till 3 o'clock tomorrow afternoon. 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

0: Miss Shania Twain. You know, that song was nominated for both Best Country Song and Best Female Country Vocal Performance at the 1996 Grammy Awards, Any Man of Mine. And, of course, you heard it here on 98.9 WDNE. Thanks to those awesome folks there at the Outhouse. If you live in Randolph, Pocahontas, or any of the surrounding counties, you reach out to them, and they will come pump out your septic tank. The number, 304-636-7079. 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
9: Here's the Metro News AccuWeather forecast. Tonight, expect cloudy skies with a low of 42. Tomorrow will be warmer with sunny periods followed by increasing cloud cover, reaching a high of 79. Tomorrow night, anticipate cloudy conditions with a few showers and a thunderstorm and a low of 58. On Sunday, there will be a mix of clouds and sun with a chance of thunderstorms as temperatures climb towards the record high of 87 last seen in 2017, reaching a high of 84. For weather anytime, download the AccuWeather app. For Metro News, I'm meteorologist Jason Caterina.

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4: Hey, it's John Ellison with WVRC Media, and I'd like to invite you out Saturday, May the 16th for opening day at the Elkins Babe Ruth Baseball Field. The 2026 season will run through July, and we would like to invite the public to come out and check out our league and the improvements. Every person involved is here for the kids who make it all possible. So join me, John Ellison, as I broadcast live from the Elkins Babe Ruth Field Saturday, May the 16th. We hope to see you there starting at 10 a.m.

0: enough.
1: John, sit there and practice my man. Boots off. John Party, 98.9 WDNE. Right now, it's time for another great classy country cut being brought to you by those awesome folks there at Gen Transport. Want to get your CDL license? 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Their number is 304-636-7079. This song's by Dwight Yoakam. It's called Fast As You. Released in October of 1993, and it was his last top 10 hit to date. So enjoy it.

0: That's Jordan Davis with Turn This Truck Around. 98.9 WDNE. Morgan Mullen, George Burge, and the 10 o'clock hour are on the way. But right now, let me tell you about what's happening tomorrow morning. The Elkins Babe Ruth folks are inviting you to come to their opening day. Now, it starts at 10 a.m. at Bluegrass Park, but however, our very own John Ellison is going to be there at around 9 o'clock, and he's going to be broadcasting live from Bluegrass Park. And, of course, while you're there, say hi to John. Check out what all's going on at Bluegrass, and I think you're going to find something interesting. That is their brand-new concession stand that they have worked on. And I tell you what, from the outside, it looks good. I drive by there occasionally, and I see the outside of it. And, you know, seeing them put all new equipment and stuff, getting delivered and putting in there, I guarantee it's going to be a nice place to get yourself some sort of beverage or snack while you're watching those games. And, of course, cheer on all those Babe Ruth kids as they, you know, start out their season. And, of course, say thank you to all the volunteers that make it happen as well.
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Oh, watch out. Mitchell Tenpenny knows the truth about you. So if it's bad, you better pay him off, bribe him or something. 98.9 WDNA. Starting things off for the 10 o'clock hour, Luke Bryan, Country and She Knows It. On the way, we got Garth Brooks and Alan Jackson.

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0: Garth Brooks with one of the big songs from the 90s, Friends in Low Places. A lot of people don't realize it won both the Academy of Country Music and Country Music Association Awards for the 1990 Single of the Year. So how about that? And of course, you heard it thanks to those awesome folks there at the Outhouse. You know what? If you need a portable toilet or a hand washing station for an event you're having, you give them a call. They'll come and take care of it for you. No job is too big or too small. If you need one toilet, they can bring that. If you need multiple toilets, they can do that as well. On the way, your AccuWeather forecast, Morgan Wallen and Alan Jackson.
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9: Here's the Metro News AccuWeather forecast. Tonight, expect cloudy skies with a low of 42. Tomorrow will be warmer with sunny periods followed by increasing cloud cover, reaching a high of 79. Tomorrow night, anticipate cloudy conditions with a few showers and a thunderstorm and a low of 58. On Sunday, there will be a mix of clouds and sun with a chance of thunderstorms as temperatures climb towards the record high of 87 last seen in 2017, reaching a high of 84. For weather anytime, download the AccuWeather app. For Metro News, I'm meteorologist Jason Caterina.

0: I wonder who would sell out Jason Aldean if it came down to it. 98.9 WDNE. Let me see here. What do we got coming up? How about I play some Thomas Rhett? Martina McBride sounds like a good choice for a classy country cut. And Luke Combs as well. But did you hear a survey found that we begin to worry about our phone battery when it goes below 38%? And I guarantee you, 10%, we start offering sacrifices to the outlet gods.
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98.9 WDNE, your station for today's best country and your all-time favorites as well. And speaking of all-time favorites, I got a song right now for you from Martina McBride. It was originally offered to Reba McEntire, but she turned it down, and a good thing she did, because Martina got a Country and Music Association Award for Song of the Year in 1995, and also a few other awards as well. And the song I'm talking about is Independence Day, and you get to hear it thanks to those great folks there at Jack Maul.

0: 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Hardy, Tim McGraw, Eric Church, and Morgan Wallen doing a song about the MacArthur family. Also, we got Luke Combs and Jelly Roll. 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

0: Why do I picture somebody that's had one too many staggering around up to the bar or a table and looking at somebody going, hey, be my baby tonight? 98.9 WDNE, Night Owl having fun. It is a Friday night. Why not? And I'll tell you what, that song was released in May of 1994 and hit number one in the U.S. and Canada in August of that same year. 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You know, they're awesome for bringing you all this classic country music. And, you know, so if you ever need a septic tank pump, they are the ones to call. 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
8: Here's the Metro News AccuWeather forecast. Tonight, expect cloudy skies with a low of 42. Tomorrow will be warmer with sunny periods followed by increasing cloud cover, reaching a high of 79. Tomorrow night, anticipate cloudy conditions with a few showers and a thunderstorm and a low of 58. On Sunday, there will be a mix of clouds and sun with a chance of thunderstorms as temperatures climb towards the record high of 87 last seen in 2017, reaching a high of 84 for weather anytime.

Oh, that's a number one song for Luke Combs. Sleepless in a Hotel Room, 98.9 WDNE. You know, last hour I told you a survey found that we began to worry about our phone battery when it goes below 38%. And, you know, I gave you my response last hour, but I got to thinking up until this point. You know, that's the exact moment when we realized we left our phone charger at home.

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That's Zach Top, South of Sanity on 98.9 WDNE. You know, for my last country classic song from the Outhouse this evening, I chose this one from Lone Star. It's called Amazed. And, you know, this is their longest lasting number one single and biggest hit that they had. It spent 8 weeks at the top of the Hot Country Singles chart. And you're going to get a chance to hear it right now, thanks to those awesome folks there at the Outhouse. You know what? If you need a portable toilet or a hand washing station, call the Outhouse at 304-636-7079.

Megan Maroney with Beautiful Things. I love that song, and I love what it implies. But anyway, I digress. Time for the night out. A head on out of here on this Friday night. Thank you so much for allowing me to be a part of your Friday night. Really do appreciate it. Coming up in the morning, I'll be back at 11 a.m. And, of course, I will be bringing you more great country. And all my classic country cuts from the outhouse will continue to be from the 90s. It's a 90s weekend, you could say. So hopefully you'll join me there at 11 in the morning. And coming up also in the morning, John Ellison's going to be there for the Babe Ruth opening day at the Bluegrass Park. And, you know, make sure you get down there, cheer on those Babe Ruthers as they play their game. Thank all the volunteers for all the hard work they do to get the place ready for those games. And, of course, check out the new concession stand. Like I said, I'll be back in at 11, so between now and then, love somebody.

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1: Here's the Metro News AccuWeather forecast. Overnight, expect cloudy skies with a low of 39. Moving into Saturday, anticipate warmer temperatures with sunshine giving way to increasing clouds, reaching a high of 78. Saturday night will bring cloudy conditions along with a few showers and a thunderstorm with a low of 55. Looking ahead to Sunday, there will be a mix of clouds and sun with a chance of a thunderstorm in some areas, reaching a high of 82. For weather anytime, download the AccuWeather app. For Metro News, I'm meteorologist Jason Caterina.

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1: rise up, rise up. Hi, this is John Ritter. 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

0: the USA.
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9: Here's the Metro News AccuWeather forecast. Overnight, expect cloudy skies with a low of 39. Moving into Saturday, anticipate warmer temperatures with sunshine giving way to increasing clouds, reaching a high of 78. Saturday night will bring cloudy conditions along with a few showers and a thunderstorm with a low of 55. Looking ahead to Sunday, there will be a mix of clouds and sun with a chance of a thunderstorm in some areas, reaching a high of 82. For weather anytime, download the AccuWeather app. For Metro News, I'm meteorologist Jason Caterina.

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5: It's time now for our Community Issue Show. I'm Alan Coberly, your host, and today we got Tony Edwards from the National Weather Service in Charleston. Good morning, Tony.
6: Hey, good morning, Alan.
5: How are you on this fine day?
6: Oh, I'm doing great. It's good to speak with you again. It's been a little bit of time since we talked last, so looking forward to talking with you.
5: I agree with that. So let's get right into it. The first question, there's all this talk on social media, and that's about a super El Nino that's going on. And does that impact us, or what exactly is that?
6: Yeah, a lot of buzz out there for the El Nino. And El Nino, La Nina, that's a water temperature pattern out in the Pacific Ocean that El Nino is actually warmer than normal water temperatures along the equator out in the central Pacific. And La Nina is the opposite. And so we've had a couple of La Nina winters in a row, and this winter it's going to go back the opposite direction and looks like it'll be an El Nino winter. And that really basically just, again, it really impacts our weather for the winter. There's not much to do about in the summer, but it will impact the tropical season. So if you have an El Nino developing through the summer months, that actually cuts down on the number of hurricanes that you can have in the Atlantic Ocean. So that's good news. But the forecast is, you know, there's super El Nino forecast out there. Our official forecast is holding off on that right now as far as the Weather Service goes. It does look like the probabilities are for an El Nino, whether it reaches, you know, quote-unquote super El Nino strength is yet to be seen, and so we'll just have to keep an eye on how those water temperatures trend, you know, going forward.
5: The next question I've got for you is from another listener. What's up with all this cold weather this late in the year?
6: Well, you know, I've had to explain to my wife. She's very upset. Everybody got faked out by the very warm March and first half of April. And the thing is, you know, this is typical spring weather. Spring, you have warm spells, and then you have cool spells. And this winter, this spring was just odd, where we had all that heat in March and April. And then when you have a month of extremely warm temperatures, then, you know, I kind of think you're going to have a month of cooler than normal temperatures. You know, it just everything kind of equals out for the most part. So that's really all it's been. I mean, it snowed in May before, not too long ago. So you can get cold weather. That's just spring. That's just the way spring works. You warm up and you cool down, and eventually you get towards the second half of May, it starts to warm up, and then summer sets in. So really nothing abnormal, just kind of the length of the warm spells and the cool spells been a little bit weird. But other than that, it's just typical spring weather.
5: So I guess the best thing is give Mother Nature a Valium, and hopefully she'll get back to normal.
6: Yeah, like I said, it's, you know, spring's up and down. It just happens that way every year.
5: Well, the final question I got for you, and it's about what we kind of talked about. That would be the summer. What is the prediction for the summer, or can you make it this early?
6: Yeah, our Climate Prediction Center and the Weather Service, they always have these long-range outlooks. They go out to a year in advance. So the official summer outlook is for a warmer-than-normal summer. and a wetter than normal summer as well. So those months of June, July, August look warm and wet. So definitely, you know, that's not a bad thing as far as the wetness goes, because we are actually starting the summer with a little bit of a drought this spring, so that's not good. So hopefully that does pan out. But, again, a warmer than normal summer looks on tap as well. So get ready for some heat and try to stay cool as much as you can this summer, and that's the way we're looking right now.
5: Well, Tony, thank you so much for talking to us this morning. Anything you would like to add?
6: No, just I appreciate you, appreciate your listeners and asking the questions. Always got some good questions out there, so I look forward to talking with you next month.
5: All righty, and we've been talking with Tony Edwards from the National Weather Service in Charleston here on WVRC Media.
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8: Good Saturday morning, John Ellison checking in. It's time for Community Issues, and in studio this early Saturday morning, I've got Randolph County Sheriff

0: Rob Elbin. Good morning, Rob. Sounds like somebody's trying to get a hold of you already.
1: There's always somebody trying to get a hold of me, John.
0: How you doing?
1: I'm doing good, doing good.
0: Good to have you in this morning. So what's happened since we spoke last?
1: There's a lot of stuff goes on with the sheriff's office. I generally don't talk about business stuff, but I talk about cases and things like that the guys are working on. But behind the scenes, our pro officers are in the schools. We've been working on a contract kind of a deal with the Board of Education, and you know, there's new members going in over there and things like that soon, after this last election. And so we've got a contract worked out with the Board of Education to help fund our two pro officers in the school again for the fiscal year 26-27. So that's fast approaching, believe it or not. And we're working on that. We've got that pretty much in place. I took it to the commission on Thursday and had them review it, and they approved their portion of it. And then I take it to the board, and they run it through their meeting, and they approve their portion of it, and we get it all signed. And then Rocky Hebb, my deputy, is the liaison for the pro program across the state. So he'll take that paperwork and present a grant application, basically, to help fund that. So the taxpayers here get a benefit of tax dollars, or the grant dollars, basically. So it doesn't come out, you know, and come out of their pockets. It kind of does, but it's through a grant. So that helps the program out and keeps things going, keeps the positions funded. And so just a lot of work goes into that kind of stuff that nobody really sees any of that. So I wanted to give Rocky a shout out on that. Sergeant Danny Pennington helps with that program, and they work hand in hand. So that's been a good deal. And then Friday we received some jail cells. We've been the portable system that we set up, and since I've taken over as sheriff, I'm trying to make security kind of a priority at our complex, because you see the things that are happening even around D.C. and things like that, and all across the nation, where courthouses are targeted, or you know, employees and things like that. Right. And we're dealing with inmates all the time for the courts, the circuit court and the magistrate court and the family court, but we generally don't have to put them in a cell. So we've never had holding cells, really, for years since I've been there. We had the old county jail, and we just brought them out of the back up into the courthouse for court, and then took them back. And since that jail is not in place now, the regional jail brings us inmates, sometimes 8 or 10 at a time, and we have to sit on those guys and secure those guys, keep them from the public, keep the public from them, and then transport them into different courts, some across the street in the magistrate court, some in the circuit court, some in the circuit court now that's in the new in the annex that we built for Judge Wolf on. So basically, I got jail cells coming in. I got one in place for the new courthouse with the new judge when she was coming in. We went ahead and built that into that phase of it. So now I have one for magistrate court, and I have one for the circuit court in the old courthouse. But they're in pieces. So we got those Friday, had to use forklift to unload everything, and we'll start getting those installed and putting them in for security purposes that way. And that'll be one step closer to where we want to be. I want to move the magnetometer up on second floor at the big courthouse. I want to bring it to the main floor and make everybody come through that security check before they go to other offices. We're bringing, you wouldn't believe the guns and the stuff that we're getting that come when people come to the courthouse. Wow. And we make them take them back out and secure them and things like that. We get knives, pepper spray, a little bit of everything. You would not believe it. Window breaker the other day we got. We just secure it, hold it until they come back out, and then we give it back to them. But that's part of the process. So just a lot of stuff that normal folks, you know, unless you're around that, the courthouse or around the system and how it works, you just really don't know. So I thought I'd just bring some of that information in today.
0: Well, it's good to know. It's good to know stuff like that. And it's nice to know that, of course, our officers in the school, taxpayers get some relief. That's very good information. And you got to have security. Yeah. So, I mean, you got to understand
1: that. It's the day, the world we live in today, yeah. And you have to, you pray none of that ever happens, and go for, you know, do your best.
0: That's right. Well, yeah. Thank you, Sheriff. We sure appreciate the job that you and your men and women do and what you bring to the table, and it's good to hear from behind the scenes there. And you know, if you want to bring those officers in, I know you brought Rocky and Mr. Pennington and Deputy Pennington in a while back.
1: Yeah.
0: Bring them in sometime with you, and let's talk more about that.
1: I would like to bring in a couple of my guys,
0: sure,
1: that are working on the Silver Alert program that we have.
0: Absolutely.
1: We put bracelets on people that are, you know, have dementia and things like that. And so I would kind of like to bring those guys in,
0: absolutely,
1: let them talk sometime and put out some information about that.
0: That'd be great.
1: I had a call about that yesterday where a guy got arrested basically because he's got dementia and it just, something wasn't good. We didn't arrest him, but another agency did, and they didn't know the background. So if we can have a bracelet on somebody and then they can see that, then they'll know that there's contributing circumstances for sometimes what's happening. So.
0: Right. Well, that'd be great anytime.
1: Yep.
0: We'd love that, and that's what this is all about. So, Sheriff, you know how we do it. You put the ribbon on it.
1: Just slow down. I know holidays are approaching. Deputy Hebb was in traffic yesterday up at the bridges on the 5-lane. You know, that's a total absolute mess. And he said he's sitting in traffic waiting to move forward when the light changed and he heard a crash behind him and looked and somebody had waved another car across. From the passing lane over across the slow lane to go into Patron, and they flagged him right into a car that's coming down through from out of state and slammed right into the side of
0: him.
1: So he got out and worked the wreck. He was supposed to be meeting me to have paperwork signed for this grant, and that all got held up because of a wreck. But
0: wow.
1: It's just what we do.
0: I did four. Well, thank you, guys. We appreciate what you do, and be safe, and we'll see you next week at Full Lord Terry's.
1: Yes, sir. Thank
0: all
1: you.
0: Right. Randolph County Sheriff Rob Elbin in studio this morning for your community issues. Hang tight. We'll get back into it in moments with WVRC Media.
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0: Metro News, the voice of West Virginia. This is West Virginia Outdoors.
1: And then it was just like somebody opened the curtain. He turned his head, and the sun hit that big split G2. Oh, man, it was like seeing a unicorn. You know, you just this deer that you've hunted so many years.
2: Just as luck would have it, when I came up, the two regular colored gobblers, they had some brush in front of them, and that white gobbler, he was in the wide open, man, and I said, you got to be kidding me.
3: Get ready. There you go. Kill him. Nice shot.
0: West Virginia Outdoors is proudly presented by the Hatfield-McCoy Trails, with over 600 miles of ATV trails located in the rich mountains of southern West Virginia, and by Greer Industries. At Greer Industries, we've been improving lives for more than a century. Now, here's West Virginia's voice of the outdoors, Chris Lawrence.
4: Morning, everybody. Welcome in to another edition of Hunting and Fishing Talk on the radio. Glad you're along with us, wherever you might be this morning. 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The show is live streamed. A lot of our affiliate stations also have their own streaming service, and you can catch it there. Or if you happen to miss us on Saturday morning, I don't know why you would, but in case you do, or maybe you just want to hear the rerun, you can also catch it after the show is over. We package it up and put it at all podcast sites as a podcast, so you can listen there. And there's quite a few shows there. I think we've been doing that for 10, 12 years, something like that. So there's a lot of podcasted content there. If you would want to download those and listen to them, somebody once told me that they drive back and forth to Florida pretty routinely as part of their work, and they had made a commitment to start listening to every podcast. I said, boy, that drive just got a lot longer listening to me all the way to the state of Florida. Nevertheless, I do appreciate that and appreciate you tuning in, however you're listening to the show today. On our program today, we have another state record fish to talk about. I mentioned this last week that Matt Bourne of Reidsville in Preston County caught a new state record chain pickerel while he was fishing last month. He caught it in a private pond in Preston County, and it set the new record for length at 27.95 inches. Interestingly enough, he beat the old record that he actually held. He broke his own record for a fish he caught in 2019 at Upper Deckers Lake in Preston County. Stowe, we'll talk to Matt. I caught up with him last Saturday, and he shared the story of fishing, and it's pretty cool. So you'll want to stick around and listen to it. He caught it while fishing from a kayak on a homemade spinner, and it turned into quite an ordeal that he'll share with us coming up in just a moment. And then a little bit later on, Brandon Keplinger, who is the DNR's fisheries biologist over in the Eastern Panhandle, he's been engaged in a labor of love with this project to try and repatriate a lot of brook trout to streams where they were once native, but also do it with the actual DNA strain that was native to those waters. So and he's had some success in this endeavor that he's been doing for several years now. I'll wait until he gets on and we'll explain how they go about doing that and reintroducing those fish that they are producing in the hatchery. But not the hatchery as you normally think of it. We'll share that with you coming up. And so Brandon will join us for the second half of the show, and we'll talk a little more about that. That is today's show. Coop is on the other side of the glass. High confusion this morning. Coop rolled in and said, hey, I'm here. And then I got up and walked, was heading to the bathroom. And I looked in there, and there sat Ryan. So obviously you people really need to read your schedules in there. I mean, I'm always here, but it takes two people to handle this show's production, I suppose. But thanks to Ryan for at least coming in this morning, and he was here on time, and so was Coop. So I appreciate everybody's attention to my show getting on the air. We got to take our first break. We'll be back, and we'll talk about that big chain pickerel right after this. Winter's finally over, the sun is shining, and it's time to spring into your off-road adventure on the Hatfield-McCoy Trails. 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
6: 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Actor Pierce Brosnan celebrates a birthday, and SpaghettiOs made their first appearance on supermarket shelves on this day in 1965. Is it possible to have a bright, colorful flower garden that doesn't trigger springtime allergies? Absolutely. In fact, the showiest flowers are usually the least allergenic, and they're most often pollinated by insects rather than the wind. Annuals like snapdragons, impatiens, and begonias are good choices for a low-allergy garden. Suitable perennials include peonies, hollyhocks, and columbine. Which plants should you steer clear of? Marigolds, daisies, coneflowers, and ornamental grasses are just a few that can aggravate flower sensitivities. That's the Old Farmer's Almanac Radio Report. 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
4: We're back on West Virginia Outdoors Saturday morning, as usual. Chris Lawrence with you this morning. And earlier, actually it was last month, the DNR announced that there was a new state record chain pickerel that had been reeled in. It was a new state record for length at 27.95 inches, and it was caught out of a pond in Preston County by a gentleman by the name of Matt Bourne from Reedsville. And Matt... I got a chance to catch up with Matt and talk to him about it last weekend. I don't know of too many places in West Virginia or ponds that have chain pickerel in there. Did you know they were in there?
10: Yeah. They built that. It's a flood control water. So they built that back in the 50s, and they put them in there back then.
4: Oh, so those were actually put in there at one time then?
10: Yeah, early mid-50s, something like that.
4: Yeah. Now, this isn't the first time that you caught one of those, because this one actually broke your own record, didn't it?
10: Yeah.
4: Tell me about that. When did you catch the previous record?
10: October 13th is when I caught the first one.
4: I got you. Well, it says 2019 is when you caught that one.
10: Yeah, 2019, yeah.
4: Wow. So yeah, you fished there quite a bit.
10: Yeah.
4: It was 27.95 inches long, 5.65 pounds, and you were using a homemade spinner. Tell me about that.
10: Well, it's a hybrid. I was combining, you know, a spinner with some other stuff, and was trying it out. I've used it for a couple months, almost to a year, and was just playing around with some different ideas on it.
4: Well, sounds like it was successful.
10: Oh, yeah. Yeah, I mean, they'll catch fish. I mean, you know, but I wasn't planning on catching that fish with it.
4: Is that something that you like to tinker around with as fishing lures?
10: Oh, yeah.
4: Yeah? How many different ones have you come up with?
10: Oh, my. A bunch. I can't even begin to count. I mean, you know, between the collars and the way they swim. And, yeah, I fished a swimming pool for 3 months trying to figure the first one out.
4: That's awesome. That is awesome. So tell me about this particular catch. When he hit and how did he fight? And when did you realize that this might be something special?
10: Well, I put the boat in. I was in a kayak. And I just, you know, spooled the pole up Sunday night because I was looking for something to keep me occupied so I wouldn't go chase turkeys, you know, and spook my turkeys away for the first day of turkey season. So I thought, well, I'll spool a pole up and get it ready. And when I was going through the barn, I had one of my old lures in a box because the decoys was laying next to it. So I moved the decoys, and I thought, well, I got a bunch of old lures, and I'm making these new hybrids, and I thought, well, I'll take these old ones and reuse them for the hybrid lures, and then that way, you know, I can still get some more use out of them because I want something small for, like, bluegill, trout, you know, because I like to trout fish, but I don't get enough time to do it. So, you know, I thought, well, I'll get that one ready, and, you know, so I spooled the pole, and then I brought the lure in and got it all fixed up and painted up and tied all the stuff up together on it, you know, for whenever I took it out.
4: Right, right.
10: And so when I got in the water, I put the lure on, and I didn't get all the twists out of the line on that pole. So as soon as I took the bail open on it, it just puked a bunch of line down, and I thought, well, I'm not going to throw it and break my line. So I had to get that all unraveled. So I'm like, you know, this is my when my luck goes. And
4: We've all been there, brother.
10: Oh, yeah. You know, I'm like, this is great. So I put a spoon on that I made, because I make my own spoons too. And I bombed a big spoon out after I got all the mess untied and got the line unraveled. So I reeled it in, caught a, I don't know, 9.5, 10-inch bluegill on it, and took it off, and the wind was pushing me down the lake, and I thought, well, I'll go ahead and try that new lure. And I did a couple short casts just to make sure it looked right and swam right and, you know, everything worked on it. And short cast, had one hit it, but I didn't set the hook on it. And then I thought, well, I'm going down next to this big line of lily pads, and I'll just bomb one as far as I can sling it. And, you know, so I let her fly, and as soon as it hit the water, I made about 3 to 5 cranks on it, and that thing just drilled it.
4: Really? So he was just ambushing on it there?
10: Oh, yeah. Yeah, it was laying right there and waiting them lily pads, and, I mean, he plowed that thing full force, and I'm like, well, okay. So it fought different than that big bluegill, and I'm thinking, okay, it's a chain, because it fights like a chain. And I got it up at the top of the water, but it was further out. I'm like, okay, it's a decent-sized fish, but I didn't know how big it was until I got closer. And the closer I got to it, the more it started steering the kayak, and it just spun that kayak like nothing. And I'm like, oh, this is huge, you know. And so I backed the drag off a little bit because I had the drag turned up a little bit too high. And I brought him up again, and when he come up, it looked like a torpedo in the water, man. That thing was huge. And I'm like, uh-oh, I'm in trouble because I don't have no net. And 4-pound test, you know.
4: Yeah, I was good.
10: SOS line is really good line. So it's super strong, and that's all I use, you know, for most of my fishing is SOS. And I'm like, you know, I got no net. No steel leader, and this thing is massive. And I'm like, I might be losing this lure, but we're going to try it. So it took about, I don't know, 5-10 minutes. But every time I reached down in the water to get him, because I tried to clamp him, or, you know, because I got that hard bone that goes over around their gill plate, every time I touched that fish, it would just go nuts and just shoot off. And it just peeled the drag, and then I had to fight it all over again. But about 10 minutes is what it took me in five attempts to clamp a fish, you know, to get a hold of it.
4: Wow.
10: Yeah, I got super lucky on it, so.
4: I was going to say, yeah, you must have been living right to get that one right.
10: Yeah, I mean, the fish didn't have no line in his mouth because that way I made that lure. The lure stayed in his mouth, and the line was out of it.
4: Mm-hmm.
10: So, but it was all dependent on how well I tied my knot, so.
4: Yeah, well, if people aren't familiar with a chain pickerel, I mean, they're like a muskie or a northern pike. I mean, they're the same family, and.
10: Oh,
4: They're a toothy critter. They'll cut that line in a heartbeat.
10: Oh, yeah. Them things is full teeth, so yeah.
4: Yeah. And it's not exactly like you could lip him, you know.
10: Oh, no, well, I mean, if I sacrifices would have had to be made, I'd have lipped that fish, you know. Bleeding's temporary. Stay records is forever.
4: Well, somewhat. You're right. You thought that one in 2019 was forever, but it's not.
10: Yeah.
4: you got it out. Did you immediately call a DNR and set up an opportunity to get it checked out?
10: Yeah, well, I had an older number, but I knew a buddy of mine knew the DNR. So I called him, and then he texted them, and then he called me back, and I sent him a bunch of videos and pictures, and, you know, and then that's how we got together on that.
4: And it set the record for length, but the weight, even though it weighed 5.65 pounds, that was still not quite the weight record.
10: No, and I caught it after it done spawned out.
4: Yeah.
10: They said in March it would have been way over six, probably.
4: Oh, wow.
10: Yeah.
4: That's...
10: I mean, you know, which is okay.
4: Yeah. Well, you got the record again, my friend, and congratulations on that.
10: Yes, thank you.
4: Appreciate you sharing the story with us.
10: Yes, anytime.
4: Matt Bourne there from Reidsville in Preston County, who now holds again the updated length record for the chain pickerel. If you're wondering about the record for the weight record is 6.19 pounds, caught by Stephen Dema. I think that's how you pronounce his name. He caught it in 2001 at Tuckahoe Lake. So that's the weight record, and it still stands. Well, we'll take a break, and we'll talk about some considerably smaller fish, native brook trout, and a guy who's really working hard to try and make sure that they are here in perpetuity. Brandon Keplinger with the West Virginia DNR over in the Eastern Panhandle will join us after this. Hey, this is Chris Lawrence. 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It's year-round fishing in a peaceful landscape and less than a day's drive from anywhere in West Virginia. 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In West Virginia, wildlife is for everyone, and the West Virginia DNR works to keep it that way. Every year, West Virginia's Division of Natural Resources manages thousands of acres of public land and water, ensuring the future of our great natural resources in the Mountain State. Our state is a haven for all species of wildlife, game,

0: 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When you want to tell them they will never be forgotten, call us.
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4: When you finally find your thing, you want the whole world to know about that thing. 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

0: Back on West Virginia Outdoors Live this morning in the Greer Lime Company studio, West Virginia's source for high-quality quick lime, hydrated lime, and chemical-grade limestone. Brandon Keplinger is the fisheries biologist in the Eastern Panhandle of West Virginia, and he has really been working hard to restore the native brook trout population to that part of the state, and he joins us this morning on West Virginia Outdoors. How are you, Brandon?
1: Good, Chris. How are you?
0: I'm doing well. The work of the fisheries biologist is never done. We're talking about your work on native brook trout, but last night you were working on the bluegill population. So it's an array of work that you do over there.
1: Yeah. We have a wide variety of things that we get into over here. There's a couple biologists within A County, so we got a lot of things that we get an opportunity to work on, from warm water to cold water fish species.
0: I wanted to get into the warm water there because there is quite a bit of really good fishing in that part of the state. But the thing that intrigues me most is the work that you have done with the native brook trout to try and restore them, not only just restore them as a species, but the actual genetic strain that came from those waters over there, because I think what you have found through this work is that the genetics of each stream are just a tad bit different throughout the region, aren't they?
1: They are. Yeah, what we've done to a lot of our somewhat larger streams that brook trout used to occupy has cut off a lot of these populations, so that they're kind of just fixed populations within headwaters. Some of our watersheds still allow some movement of brook trout throughout the upper portions of the watershed, in and out of different small streams, but ultimately the best way to restore a population is use locally sourced fish within that watershed, and we call those populations, or those fishes, heritage lineage fish.
0: Okay, that makes total sense. How long have you been working on this? Because I know I've had you on several times over the years to talk about it. When did this project start?
1: It started, I believe, in the late summer of 2017.
0: Okay, so you've been at it almost 9 years now.
1: Yeah,
0: so
1: yeah.
0: That, over that time, you're bound to have noticed whether you're going to be successful or if it's going to be a failure, or has it been a mixed bag as you've gone through this?
1: Yeah, it's been a mixed bag. Ultimately, we have about 4 populations that are naturally reproducing now that we didn't have. Some of them are more robust than others, and like you would expect, some of the factors that impact our ability to reintroduce or repatriate these fish are

0: warm water temperatures, lack of available water over the last couple summers, it should highlight really well some of the obstacles that brook trout have from a standpoint of reintroduction nowadays. With the droughts that we've had over here and throughout the majority of the state in high summer and fall air temperatures. And then as we work eastward, we have a lot of spring streams that produce, you know, high volumes of cold water, but the landscape is also significantly altered, and a lot of times we get high loads of sediment during rain events, and you know, that can suffocate eggs for brook trout when they try to spawn, and you know, could also suffocate a lot of other aquatic life on the bottom that they would utilize for food. So those are the things that we're working with over here. Now, we also have still some remnant issues with acid precipitation in some of our more vulnerable watersheds that don't have a lot of limestone. And as you mentioned, Greer Limestone there just prior to the prior to the interview coming in. But that's something we can rectify through limestone sand additions. So there's still a lot of things to fight, still a lot of work to be done to get some of these streams or little sub watersheds to the point where we could even consider doing a repatriation effort on.
1: Yeah, plug in the sponsor just a bit. The Greer limestone, particularly that comes out of Germany Valley, has some of the highest calcium content in the world, and it's a unique strain or brand or product or whatever. You can hardly find it anywhere else in the world, but that is really ideal for the kind of work you're talking about doing there, where they dump it in the streams to neutralize the acid. I talked to John Racy about that one time. He said, oh yeah, it's like sugar putting it in the streams. So that's really convenient that you've got that source right there within, you know, a reasonable distance of where these streams are.
0: Yeah, absolutely. The state's blessed with a ton of different awesome resources, and that's of course one of them. Yeah, and without it, you know, the hydrogen ions in the water, that which makes the pH low, you know, generates acidity in the water. If it wasn't for us being able to neutralize that, then, you know, we would have issues with respiration, the fish's heart rate getting too high because the hydrogen ions get inside the fish, and the fish's body recognizes that as the blood becomes more acidic. That typically means the fish isn't getting enough oxygen, so their heart starts to speed up, and they can have respiratory failure, and they can have issues with the metals that coming out of the ground because of being acidic catches into the gills and causes you know, mucus to be produced and suffocation, and it's really, really nasty stuff.
1: You know, Brandon, 1,000 years ago, when none of us were here to mess anything up, the streams had lots of brook trout, or at least we assume they did. I wasn't here to check, but you would think that they were there, and nobody was putting limestone sand into the headwaters. What has changed now? Because you mentioned that a lot of this stuff that's occurring is natural. Is it just where it has been disturbed and it has changed the chemical makeup of what is being produced naturally? What's changed over the years?
0: Yeah, I mean, from the standpoint of acid precipitation, it's all what we put in the air.
1: Yeah.
0: And we've done a lot better job at that since, like, the Clean Air and Clean Water Act. But, you know, ultimately we still burn off fossil fuels and things like mercury and sulfuric acid and nitric acid are byproducts of what we burn off into the air. So, you know, nowadays you can go to Antarctica and find deposited mercury. Mm-hmm. So, you know, that's always something that we're, you know, trying to rectify is, you know, what the damage that we do or the damage we've already done.
1: Well, I don't see that changing either. So finding a way to adapt to it's probably the better course of action.
0: Maybe all we got.
1: Yeah. How many streams have you been able to repatriate over there?
0: We've been able to repatriate 4 streams. We expect success and another one that we'll be able to work on here very, very shortly in the South Fork of the South Branch watershed. Again, using native populations as donor populations within the South Fork system. And we have also, for a couple streams, did what you would you'd basically call a genetic rescue, where you have a small number of brook trout that are, well, in one example, it just had really, really low genetic diversity. So we're able to supplement that population with fish from other donor populations and amplify the genetic diversity in that population, and which was also a repatriation, repatriated or reintroduced population to begin with. And there was another one where we had some hatchery strain fish, so our put-and-take hatchery strain fish was in that population, and we supplemented that population with native fish to the point where there's a really high likelihood that that population will become, you know, heritage lineage through swamping out the few number of fish that were hatchery strain origin.
1: Yeah, we're getting a little too technical here. Even Coop's starting to look at me weird through the window here. But ultimately
0: yeah, like, you have to have genetic diversity, or, you know, let's say if our families, you know, had extremely low genetic diversity, bad things could happen, right?
1: Yeah, and I thought that was interesting because I talked to you about this off the air a few weeks ago. You do this, you're starting these out, at least the initial stage. The spawning is done in a hatchery, and you might use the eggs that are native to that watershed from fish in that watershed, but you're also using fish from other watersheds around to try and strengthen the genetics of what's happening there.
0: Precisely. Yeah. I mean, at this point in time, it would be really similar to, you know, people on this continent, and if those people would mix and generate offspring,
1: yeah,
0: you would obviously have new genes that were, mixed within that new population, and that's what we're trying to accomplish.
1: People hear that you're doing this in a hatchery, and of course, the first thing that comes to mind is the work done at Bowden or Spring Run or Ridge or somewhere like that, or Edray. This is not the kind of work that's done at those put and take hatcheries. This one is an isolated lab in Wardensville, and it's very unique and refined in how you do this.
0: Yeah, that's correct. So there's two ways we do it. So when a fish is, you know, 0 to 1 year old, and it's like, you know, 2 or 3 inches long, there's typically many of those, and then there's a smaller number of fish that are a little bit bigger than that, and a smaller number of fish that are a little bit bigger than that. So if we take those young fish that have a really high likelihood of dying in nature, bring them into our hatchery and grow them up to adult size, you know, we could basically use free fish from that population to generate, you know, eggs and milk for spawning. So we do that, and we kind of call them our hatchery broodstock, but we always use first generation fish. So we don't spawn fish in our hatchery, grow them up, and then spawn them again in our hatchery, if that mm-hmm. makes sense. They're all original fish to come from the streams. And we also do field spawning in the fall. So those are fish that we get in the field, spawn in the field, and bring the fertilized eggs back.
1: I see. And I guess once you've spawned them, you release them, you take them right back to the same stream and release them?
0: The ones that we do in the field, yes. And the ones that that we bring in and kind of like adopt into the hatchery as broodstock, we just retain those and spawn those for the remainder of their of their life.
1: We're talking this morning to Brandon Kaplinger, who's the DNR biologist for the Eastern Panhandle, about work to repatriate a number of streams in the Eastern Panhandle with native brook trout that were once there but have since died out, or at least have gotten to a point where they're so diminished they're going to die out. Hang on, Brandon. I got quite a few more questions for you about this topic, and we'll continue the conversation right after this.
2: In 1914, the same year the first commercial flight soared and the Panama Canal opened, Greer Industries was born. Herbert and Agnes Greer began in Morgantown, West Virginia, striking the first pick into the limestone formation that would become the backbone of one of the state's great industrial legacies. From the roads we drive on, the buildings we build, and the communities we serve, Greer Industries has been delivering quality for decades. At Greer Industries, we've been improving lives for more than a century.
1: If you've never had the experience of a fall king salmon or a brown trout run, then I have your next big fishing adventure. 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
1: We're talking hunting and fishing this morning right here on your home of the country, 98.9 WDNE. Welcome back to West Virginia Outdoors. Chris Lawrence with you on a Saturday morning, rolling along this morning. And our guest this morning is Brandon Keplinger, and we're talking about the work he's doing as part of the DNR's efforts in the Eastern Panhandle to restore the native brook trout populations to that part of the state. Now, Brandon, are these the same streams? These are different from the streams that we talk about a lot when we say the native brook trout streams in the mountains. These are actually lower elevation streams over there, aren't you, that you're working on?
0: Yeah, correct. A lot of scientists, a lot of people that are concerned about the future of brook trout, a lot of them would suggest

0: to basically give up on a lot of the streams that where Brook Trout were extirpated, but we don't really think that way. There's a lot of streams that have high volumes of cold water, but they do not have brook trout because of a variety of different reasons, you know, how they've been, their watersheds have been treated in the past. So we are actually trying to push eastward on the basically the extirpation line of brook trout, you know, where they're struggling.
1: Mm. Now, do neighboring states like Maryland and Virginia and Pennsylvania, do they have the same native brook trout that we do?
0: Within the Potomac River watershed, there will be genetic similarities between the populations. Yeah, and
1: are they died out there as well? I mean, or do they have active streams too?
0: Yeah, no, they're struggling all throughout the Mid-Atlantic in watersheds like I was mentioning earlier, the watersheds that don't have riparian trees that shade the stream from the sunlight. Mm-hmm. Areas where they may also still be struggling with acid precipitation or getting fine soil particles into the water that can suffocate eggs.
1: So as you guys are going forward here, you're probably reaching a point, as you were telling me off the air, that you're going to have to start reevaluating, you know, where you do this work, because there's only a limited number of places until some of that riparian work can be done to try and improve things as far as the stream conditions, that you could do this with any hope of succeeding. So have you given any thought to that? I mean, are there other places in West Virginia you'd consider doing this?
0: Yeah, for sure. I think that if the program would move westward into other watersheds, you know, larger watershed systems in the state, I think that would be I think that would be great. I think there's some things that we do have individuals that are, you know, definitely appreciate what we do and are very interested in applied to the brook trout. So I think that considering, you know, how our weather's changing and how sensitive this species is to those types of changes, I think it would make perfect sense to start working, in other districts on projects like this.
1: But this is not streams like up in Pendleton County or Randolph County or Pocahontas County, where I don't want to say they're doing great, but I mean, there's stable populations there, right?
0: Yeah, generally. There's probably some, private land streams out there where brook trout are struggling because of landscape alterations and stuff like that. And, you know, when you have drought seasons like we had in 2024 and 2025, things still get worrisome, and there are some big systems in, you know, Pendleton County that if you look at the downstream extent of brook trout colonization compared to the way it was, there are some brook trout numbered diminishment and range contractions, which is really concerning because, you know, for example, like Seneca Creek down in the town of Seneca. I mean, brook trout at one point in time, when watersheds were, you know, the South Branch or North Fork of the South Branch were more untouched, we likely had brook trout that colonized the South Branch main stem probably somewhere down into the region of Cabot's, West Virginia.
1: Mm-hmm.
0: And I can only imagine what type of fishery that was, because, you know, we don't have a lot of native sport fish or predatory fish over in the Potomac here. Smallmouth wouldn't be there, rock bass, channel catfish. Those species wouldn't have been there, so brook trout would have been king.
1: Yeah, a lot of people don't realize that the smallmouth were not always in the South Branch. That was a man-made introduction there.
0: Correct, yeah. They were introduced in the CNO Canal and escaped.
1: Yeah. Yeah. So I've heard stories about about that. Although I got to say, it seemed to have worked out okay.
0: yeah, absolutely. Yeah, I mean, we just didn't really have that many fish species at all because of just extreme cold spells during glaciation and stuff like that, although we didn't get any glaciers, but there were, you know, fish sought warm, wet refuge downstream, and then, you know, the Potomac Falls kept them from getting back upstream, though that which was negative here. So, it was ripe for the opportunity to take a species like smallmouth bass that loves riverine systems and for them to explode and do well.
1: Now, that's a good transition, because I wanted to talk to you a little bit about that, but we got to take our final break. We'll continue the conversation in a moment with Brandon Keplinger, the West Virginia DNR, about those fisheries in the Eastern Panhandle right after this.
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3: In West Virginia, wildlife is for everyone, and the West Virginia DNR works to keep it that way. Every year, West Virginia's Division of Natural Resources manages thousands of acres of public land and water, ensuring the future of our great natural resources in the Mountain State. Our state is a haven for all species of wildlife, game and non-game, and draws thousands each year to enjoy our rich outdoor heritage. When you buy a hunting or fishing license or take a stroll in our forest to view wildlife, you're enjoying what the DNR has made possible. 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
1: 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Hydrated lime and chemical-grade limestone. We've got a few minutes left this morning with Brandon Keplinger of the West Virginia DNR. Brandon, I've shared this story many times, but when I lived in Morgantown, I used to routinely come over and fish the South Branch and always had great success there, whether I was floating or wading or whatever. And then there was a period there through the early 2000s where it just seemed like the fishing dropped off, that it just seemed like something had happened to the water. And I just assumed that it was dead. But, boy, that is not the case. I headed back over there a couple of years ago and did some fishing. And I caught, you know, a couple of really nice smallmouth bass that I mean, they were New River caliber down through there. Is it just because things are cyclical? Or what has happened to cause such a rebound over there?
0: Well, so what the most likely scenario is that there are pathogens or viruses that are at play in the background, but science really doesn't have the capacity to be able to code out and identify at this point in time. You've heard of like largemouth bass virus,
1: right?
0: Some other viruses out there, and they've even come to find out that there's

0: strains of those as well. If you look, across the across the globe, or at least across the eastern U.S., so there was a high likelihood that that was a play, or there was some other environmental character at play, like a toxin that's produced by cyanobacteria, or a couple of these things mixed together that was causing some mortality and some pretty significant fish kills back in the early 2000s.
1: Well, and there was also much discussion about the famed intersex position that a lot of these fish, they were finding a lot of these fish in. Has that been addressed? Has that been overcome? Or was that just a phenomenon? I mean, what is that?
0: Well, the more they looked through black bass populations, the more commonly they found that to be the case. And there was even some research done on some fossilized black bass, which indicated that there were oocytes or precursors to eggs in male testes. So there was some of that that just seems kind of like it's innate to that species group, and even potentially into the sunfishes as well. But we had high incidences of it in South Branch of the Potomac, and there definitely does suggest that there's something that either mimics an estrogen or estrogen, like female hormones that are in the water that either we're putting in the water through pharmaceuticals or through other compounds that we use in industries, or something that's being generated in the stream itself, you know, from something like a bacteria or a like blue-green algae or other types of plants. Could even be like soybeans and stuff like that that can cause those changes in male bass.
1: Man, that's fascinating.
0: And what we found out through some research that was done with WBU is that although it's a concerning condition, it doesn't really have an impact on considering the volume of bass that we have in the South Branch and the number of eggs that are produced by the female, and still the volume of sperm that's produced by the male. It doesn't really have an impact on reproduction, which is a good thing.
1: Oh, so it really wasn't to blame for the bad fishing of the early 2000s then?
0: No, it doesn't appear so. There are other things that can happen in the fish's body because of, you know, hormones or compounds that can mimic hormones that can cause changes in, or even toxins and contaminants that can change the ability for a fish's immune system to fight things off. Again, it is an indication that there are things in the water that can really impact the fish's immune system.
1: Well, whatever it was, it's fixed now, because I was catching some nice fish, and I've got reports from people that are just wearing them out over there for the last couple of years. So
0: and now the thing that we kind of spotlight is ongoing research has shown that when we get high flow events during the months of May and June, those are types of things because of high water that can wipe out a high portion of our young fish in the stream, and that can cause complications down the road. But when that type of thing reduces the number of fish in the South Branch, the fish that are still there are bigger, grow faster, and are much less likely to die on an annual basis because of their higher condition. So.
1: All right. Well, we're going to have to leave it right there. I'm plumb out of time this morning. So appreciate you getting up early, and I'll let you get on with your day now. I appreciate you taking time for us.
0: Yep, on the baseball practice.
1: There you go, man. Have a good time.
0: All right, likewise.
1: Brandon Kaplinger. Got to go, everybody. Have a great week.
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4: Hello and welcome to the show. So good to be back with you here as we head into the blue once again with the very best in bluegrass. And we've got some great stuff on the way for you. New music from Blue Highway. Been a while since we've heard from them. Another new one from Daly and Vincent. Buddy Melton, Ashby Frank, Benson, Jay Lee Roberts, and many, many others. All brought to you by BluegrassToday.com, your online source for all the breaking news in bluegrass. 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We're going to kick it off right now with a brand new one from Andy Leftwich. Here's Brookstone.

little example of why he is a two-time male vocalist of the year, Buddy Melton, and his brand new single that's called Gone. Joined in that session by Jerry Douglas, Casey Dreesen, Woody Platt, and others, a song co-authored by Leanne Womack, Adam Wright, and Barry Bales. I'm Terry Hurd. We are into an hour of great bluegrass, and right now, the brand new one from Daly and Vincent. Here's Moonshines on the Still.

0: on the still.
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Hot on the heels of his contribution to the IBMA Album of the Year, namely Carter and Cleveland. Going alone on that track, that is Michael Cleveland, one titled Big Daddy Rabbit that came out just in time for Easter. I'm Terry Heard, glad to be sharing all this great bluegrass with you, and we've got Blue Highway on the line right now. They have a brand new album recorded live at ETSU, and they covered this track that served as the title to their 2005 release, Marble Town. Here's Tim Stafford on lead.

0: 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I just couldn't live without it, and there's no other string in the business that I like better.
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The 2021 Female Momentum Vocalist of the Year is voted by the IBMA. Then a couple, 3 years later, Female Vocalist of the Year in 2024. That's Jaylee Roberts here on Into the Blue. Of course, a member of Sister Sadie, where she's getting a lot of her attention. But that is her brand new one called Putting You Out of My Misery. Now here's the new one from Benson called Maybe It's You.

0: No, do you get the same visual I do every time you hear that? Just makes me smile. That's Ashby Frank here on Into the Blue and his newest solo release. That's called The Stokes County Buck Dancing Man. Fred Astaire with a beer can, cold beer can at that, in his hand. I'm Terry Hurd, glad to be sharing all the great bluegrass music with you. We're going to take a short break, but we'll be right back with the brand new number one from Junior Sisk right after this.
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good driving stuff. That's Brad Kaler here on Into the Blue with My Last Name. And the number one single from Junior Sisk. Before that, we heard a brand new Whippoorwill. Well, we're going to push on through to the Vintage Hour right now, so crank it up and hang on. Here's Andy Leftwich with The Road to Antioch.

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1: Good Saturday morning, Johnny checking in. It's opening day, Bluegrass Park. We are here broadcasting live. Elkins, Babe Ruth, the folks are gathering in. We're going to have ceremonies starting here in just a little bit. Man, this is a great time to be a part of something incredible. Our volunteers support our kids. We've got new bleachers, guys. We've got new dugouts on both ends, concessions. We got a new concession stand. The signs have been upgraded. New batting cages. Yes, and it's opening day, a staple of this community, a place where kids 13 through 16 years of age can come and enjoy the day. Parents can be a part of something incredible, and it's good to be able to get together in a community like this and support our youth, our volunteers. So stop by and see what's been done. We're easy to find. There's people everywhere. It's opening day. Elkins Babe Ruth invites you to come out and be a part of what's happening. We're at the Bluegrass Park, and we're broadcasting until noon with WVRC Media. Come and see us.
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11 years ago from 2015, and the Voices album Glenn Harrell featured on lead. That's Volume 5 with Crazy Night. Before that, the Grass Cats from 2002, and the Blues are back in town. Their cover of the Bill Withers classic, Ain't No Sunshine. And the Lonesome River Band kicking things off from their 1998 release, Finding the Way, we heard Baby Come Home. 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
1: From the Bluegrass Park, it's opening day, and Elkins Babe Ruth invites you to come out and be a part. 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And yes, there's a lot of energy in the air today. They're getting the pitcher's mound ready right now. We've got a new concession stand. I'm going to be talking to William here in just a little bit, and he's going to give us all the details on what's happening. But, I mean, we're talking bleachers, new dugouts. I was talking to the sheriff, and he was talking about how the batting cages have been updated, and we've got them on each end now. So lots happening. We invite you to come out and be a part of this. And it looks like there's going to be six teams playing. Looks like three teams tomorrow are going to be playing. The games are going to be at 1:30, 3:30, and 6:30. So, yes, it's opening day. Elkins Bluegrass Park, Elkins Babe Ruth invites you to come out and support our youth and see what's happening. I'm John Ellison, and we're broadcasting live for WVRC. 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
5: Buckle up. We're heading back to 1998.

The late Audie Blaylock here on this all vintage hour of Into the Blue, going back to 2001 from Trains Are the Only Way to Fly. That's Harley Allen's Wildwood Flower Blues. And the Del McCurry Band covering Ola Bell Reed's classic I've Endured before that from the 2007 Mac, Doc, and Del album. Well, we're going to bring Audie back one more time together with Kenny Ingram, Paul Williams, Doyle Lawson, and a few others in the studio that day. From the tribute to Jimmy Martin, the King of Bluegrass, here's their killer rendition of Sofroni.

0: From Young Man, Old Soul, Brandon Rickman with Always Have, Always Will. And we'll be right back. Stay with us.
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4: Johnny checking back in. It's opening day. We're at the Bluegrass Park, and Elkins Babe Ruth invites you to come out and be a part of the festivities. Now, with me, I have William and Chris. William, it's good to be out here today. Thanks for having us. Tell us what's happening. This is a big day.
5: This day has been in the planning for 5 years.
4: 5 years.
5: We started a different fundraiser for this, which was bingo, and it has worked out magnificently. With the money from bingo and from some very nice people in this town, donors that gave us money, we started this project in the planning 5 years ago, and we have finally completed it with the help of numerous people. We have fundraised. This project started in November of last year, and it finished up yesterday.
4: Wow. Yesterday.
5: Yes, yesterday. So what we have done, we started out with the original old concession stand that I played in the 70s here.
4: Wow.
5: And take it down and added on a new 12 by 24 addition to the old concession stand. And that turned into, the old stand turned into a new press box that's been modified. Our old concession stand now is our storage area, which is more storage than we've had in the 27 years I've been here. And we built a brand new concession stand, and it is, to me, magnificent. And we have a meeting room. In the past, we've had to go up to numerous people in town and request places to meet, because we are a 12-month year league. We take zero time off, especially me and Chris take zero time off. And so we meet somewhere in town, but now this year, starting in 27, we'll have our own place to meet. And then we also have our own concession stand, brand new, everything new in there, and we're looking forward to everybody. Please come out and support us. I want to thank everybody that had a hand in this in the community. I can't remember everyone, but please, if you had a hand in it, we appreciate it. And thank you.
4: Absolutely. Well, thank you, William. Chris, I'll let you add to that. Boy, that's a hard act to follow, isn't it?
6: Yes, it is. I'll tell you what, William's been great with this program. He's been up here as long as I have. We started back here in the early 80s. We got a strong league here. We got 100-plus kids playing in our league, divided by six teams. We have three games today. We're giving them a 20-game schedule, and we're cramming games in about a seven-and-a-half-week window with city tournaments to follow after that. And you know what? We don't charge the kids to play in this league. And it's thanks to this community. They support us dramatically. The alumni comes out, supports us, and we've got great leaders in this, and we've got a great group of board of directors. And our job is to keep baseball alive in this town for ages 13 to 16.
4: Well, thank you for your time, gentlemen. Y'all are outstanding. I appreciate you taking the time to come over here and sit down and talk and let folks know what's happening. So I'll let you all go because you all have got a packed house. So thank you both.
6: Thank you, sir.
4: All right.
5: Thank you.
4: Chris and William in with us today. My name's John Ellison. We'll be back. We're going to be here till noon broadcasting live. You're invited. It's the Bluegrass Park. It's Elkins Babe Ruth. Kids 13 through 16. And we've got...

from 2012 and the All In album, The Boxcars, here on this vintage hour of Into the Blue. That's what she said. And Sean Camp and Billy Burnett, the Bluegrass Elvises with Don't Be Cruel. I'm Terry Hurd, and we are into an hour of great vintage material. Right now from 2016 and Modern Day Man, here's Josh Williams with a Harley Allen and Bobby Carmichael original called God's Plan.

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Going all the way back to 1996, Lou Reed and Carolina, the first project, I believe, following Terry Bockham's departure from the group. That's called The Last Road Going Home. And from 1993 and the Mighty Lonesome album, we heard Larry Cordell and Glenn Duncan with Whistle Stop Willie, one of Larry's originals that kind of talked about his own life. Well, a little bit anyway. Some of it's in there. I'm Terry Heard. We're going to push on through this hour of the very best in bluegrass right now with one more from the Del McCurry Band. Here's Baltimore Johnny.

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1: Good Saturday morning. Johnny back in with you and Randolph County Sheriff Rob Elbum with me and being a dad today, Sheriff.
2: Yeah, it's pretty cool. I got to watch my kid put his uniform on this morning for the first time for Babe Ruth.
3: Outstanding.
2: I've had three other boys come through this league over the years, and I've been looking forward to him getting to be here to play, and we finally got there.
3: Outstanding. So what do you just, your role as dad today?
1: I know last time you was doing a few things with the folks that are here. You got any responsibilities today?
2: I don't have any responsibilities today, but watch opening ceremonies. No, but it's pretty cool. Actually, I'm interested and excited about the whole thing. The field is awesome. They've got everything in place, and man, everything's shiny and looks new. So I'm excited about the whole deal.
1: Well, Sheriff, thank you for taking a moment here and talking to us, for getting me squared away. I got a lot of information from you this morning when you was in early, and I'll let you go be a dad. Thank you for stopping by.
2: Thank you.
1: Randolph County Sheriff Rob Elbin in with us. We invite you. It's opening day. We are at the Bluegrass Park, Elkins Babe Ruth. Invite you out. There's three games today, by the way, 1:30, 3:30, and 6:30, but this is opening ceremony starting in just a few minutes. Come and see us, Elkins Bluegrass Park. John Ellison for WVRC Media.
4: And now, back into the blue with Terry Hurd.

Going back some 15 years to 2011, the great Larry Cordell here on Into the Blue. In the studio that day with Ronnie Bowman and Garnet Imes Bowman. That's, of course, Angel on His Shoulder. Before that, Andy Leftwich gave us Up Massey Road. That's a brand new one you'll find on an album that, I would classify as a must-have. It's simply titled Aced. Check it out. Up Massey Road. I'm Terry Hurd, and we're going to keep the music coming your way right now as we are into a fresh hour brought to you by BluegrassToday.com. Here's Me Against the Mountain.

0: I swear, his voice just gets better every year. That's Barry Abernathy on lead. Together with all his brothers in the Appalachian Roadshow here on Into the Blue and Me Against the Mountain. Keep an eye open for that album. I think it's going to do pretty well at next year's IBMA Awards. I'm Terry Hurd. A short break, and we'll be right back with a brand new one from Blue Highway. Stay with us.
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8: And broadcasting live, we are at the Bluegrass Park, man. We have got people everywhere, so be careful if you're coming in. We got traffic. It's pretty congested, so just pay attention. Take it slow. It's opening day. Elkins Babe Ruth invites you to come out, support the youth. We've got kids 13 through 16 here today. Opening ceremonies began at 10 o'clock, and I'm going to be here till noon. We've talked to William, and we've talked to Chris, and they've kind of given us the lowdown on what all's happening, man. We're talking bleachers. They've been working on the bleachers for several years. That's all come together. The dugouts, we've got new floors in the dugouts. Concession stands have been upgraded, and just a lot of stuff happening here today. A staple of this community for sure, for kids 13 through 16, no cost to play. I think that is huge for a community to be able to come together like that and put something together. And over the years of doing it, they're finally seeing it all come together to one focal point. And we're here today to celebrate that. So if you're within the sound of my voice and didn't know this is happening, stop by. I've had Alan bring me some T-shirts. I left this morning and didn't grab any T-shirts. So we got some T-shirts now. Take it easy on me, though. We've only got a few. So if you don't have a T-shirt, stop by. We'll have you do a little ditty or something, and maybe you can take one home with you. So we're going to be here till noon with WVRC Media. It's opening day. We're at the Bluegrass Park. Elkins Babe Ruth invites you to come out and see us.
9: Just great bluegrass. What more could you possibly want?

yeah, recorded live at ETSU. And certainly a staple in the Blue Highway diet, that is Lonesome Pine from the new live album. I'm Terry Heard, glad to be bringing you all this great music, and we're going to call on Unspoken Tradition right now. They've been working hard on a full project, getting near the end, and this is the most recent release, one called Company Man.

In a world of AI, lasers, and technospeak, it's nice to know there's still something real. This is Into the Blue.

0: there's your IBMA New Artists of the Year, Red Camel Collective, Heather Berry doing the incredible lead vocal. And if you think that's good, you should check out the video they put together on YouTube. Just do a quick search on the title of the song, which is called Finding the Way. It's on Pine Castle. Very Disney-esque and just incredibly well done, I think. Red Camel Collective. Before that, Unspoken Tradition, Company Man, a song co-authored by Tim Stafford. I'm Terry Hurd, a short break, and we'll be right back with a brand new one from Throwdown Thursday right after these important words.
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One of the great voices in bluegrass music, that's Katie Penn, front and center. The new band called Throwdown Thursday, and that's the next big thing. A song recorded years ago by Blue Moon Rising, and I think Keith Garrett sang that one, if I remember correctly. Well, right now, the Graskals, and one featuring John Bryan on lead. Here's Bend in the River.

I think they're on to something. 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Daly and Vincent, and of course, Cousin Emmy's classic Ruby. And the music continues now with Volume 5, going back a few years. Here's one called Rambler.

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4: And top of this Saturday morning, John Ellison checking in. We are at the Bluegrass Park. It is a big day here for the Elkins, Babe Ruth, and opening ceremonies. Just a little bit behind, but everything's underway. And, of course, people speaking and talking about all the improvements and years of work coming together here today. So we invite you to come out, support the youth, support the volunteers, check out the new concession stand. There's a lot of stuff that's been done to the dugouts. I see the fences, and we've got, of course, nets now where the balls can't come back. I don't know how many times I've seen that happen last year that we were here. But we've got several teams playing today. First game's going to be at 1:30, second game at 3:30, third game at 6:30. And I want to thank the sheriff for speaking this morning. I want to thank William Thomas for stopping by and Chris for just bringing us up to speed on what's happening here at the Babe Ruth, Elkins Babe Ruth today. So, there's people everywhere. Be careful if you're coming in. Just keep a heads up. Traffic is a little bit congested, and we sure don't want any issues here as we kick off opening day or start opening day. So anyway, we're going to be here till noon, and I'll try to grab William back in here once again before we wrap it up, but he's pretty busy. I did have Alan bring me some t-shirts. I left so quick this morning, I forgot t-shirts, which I don't know if I've done that ever, but we've got t-shirts, and we might make you do a little ditty or, you know, sing us a tune or something to get one of them, but we'll hook you up. We'll make it as easy as we can for you. But it is going to be labored. We're going to have some fun. So anyway, a great day. There's people everywhere. Somebody you know will be here. Come out and support these kids, 13 through 16. It's opening day, and the season runs through July. So, yes, lots of major improvements, and we're excited to be a part of it with WVRC Media. My name's John Ellison, and we'll be back in just a little bit with an update from the Bluegrass Park as Elkins Babe Ruth starts their opening day. Come see us.
5: 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This is Into the Blue.

0: That's Darren Nicholson, All Trains Come to Pass. Vicky Vaughn before that gave us Sleeping in the Rain. And Daniel Grindstaff, brand new music from his brand new album. That makes sense, doesn't it? Just out on Pinecastle, we heard Denver. I'm Terry Hurd. Thanks so much for sticking around and sharing all the music with me. I'll be back at this same time and spot next week for more of the very best in bluegrass, newgrass, and acoustic country music. I hope you'll join me.
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2: Johnny back in with you at the Elkins Bluegrass Park. Man, I tell you what, we've got a big event here happening today. Opening ceremonies underway. All the thank yous, all the people that are involved that have come together with years of putting this together and seeing it all come to fruition today. Alan, that's pretty incredible. I know I drug you out of the studio. I left so fast, forgot t-shirts, but good job. Thank you for coming out.
3: Hey, no problem. I just want to say I grew up three blocks from here, and if you look at this field now versus what it was then, it is a total transformation, and a lot of dedication went in to have this for our youth in this community. And one of the things I want to do right now, real quickly, is give away some t-shirts. And I'll tell you what, I've got a question that if you can answer, you can pick two of the three station t-shirts we have. Who was the famous umpire that was part of the Babe Ruth project back in the day? And I'll give you a hint. His son, along with him, were mayor of Elkins. So there's a hint for you, John.
2: All right, there you go. So you heard the man. He's going to have to tell me because I don't know. I'm the new guy here. But anyway, I am blessed to be a part of this. Thanks to William and Chris for coming by today. Bill Hamilton just went by and told me to go get me a hot dog. So Bill's taking care of me. I appreciate that. So I'll give a shout out. I was busy when he walked by and did it. But we've got a lot of folks here today. There's a lot of thank yous, as you can hear right now. Come out and see the improvements. Support our youth. First game starts at 1:30, second game 3:30, third game 6:30. Want to thank the sheriff for also stopping by and talking to us. We're here till noon. Come by and see what's happening. It's a great day. It's a little congested parking wise, so just be careful if you're coming into the area. Keep a heads up. It's a little bit close. So anyway, John Ellison, Alan Coberly for WVRC Media, broadcasting live for opening day at Bluegrass Park for Elkins Babe Ruth.

day to be out and about. All kinds of good things going on. Of course, we've been hearing from John Ellison down there at the Bluegrass Park. You know, it's the opening day for Babe Ruth, so make sure you stop by. Cheer on the kids. Congratulate all those volunteers who do an awesome job putting that together. And don't forget to check out their new concession stand. Also, you know, going on to Strawberry Festival today, you know, may need to take an umbrella, but don't let that discourage you. You know, just use some caution while you're over there driving around. Some roads are closed for the parade. And, of course, Beenders is there with their food truck, so make sure you stop by and get you something from Beenders. Of course, you got Alan the Night Owl Coberly with you until that 5 o'clock hour. So let's get right into music with Cole Swindell.

0: Oh, it's a beautiful Saturday out there. Yeah, maybe a little overcast. There's some chance of rain. And, of course, you know, possible thunderstorm here or there. But I tell you why it's a good day. That's because you got it set right here to 98.9 WDNE. Nothing but the best in country. And coming up, let's see here. I'm going to play some Shaboozy and Jelly Roll. How about Luke Combs and a new guy, Zach John King? They'll all be coming your way before we hit that bottom half of the hour mark.
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8: Bluegrass Park. We are having a blast today. Opening ceremonies. Very, very touching moment here a minute ago. We've probably got 75, 80 people on the field, and William Thomas got up and spoke and thanked everybody. And we had Miss Abby sing the Star Spangled or the National Anthem, Star Spangled Banner. It was beautiful. A very intimate moment here at the field today. You can feel the energy pulling it at your heartstrings, and it's just really nice to be a part of something so community-minded, so intimate, and you know, this place has come to life, man. Everything's brand new. So many people involved to thank, and they're doing that as we speak. So anyway, guys, we want to thank you for coming out today. The place is packed, congestion a little bit with traffic, so be careful if you're parking. But if you get a chance, come by. First game's at 1:30, 3:30, and 6:30. So concession stand will be open real soon. They're getting ready to wrap up the thank yous, and we're getting ready to play some ball. So come by and see us, do a little fellowshipping, and support the youth and support the volunteers as Elkins Babe Ruth has its opening day, opening ceremonies, opening thank yous, all happening as we speak. I'm John Ellison along with Alan Coverly for WBRC Media, and we are blessed to be here today. Thank you for tuning in.
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10: Here's the Metro News AccuWeather forecast. This afternoon, expect a mix of sun and increasing clouds, leading to warmer temperatures with a high of 79. Tonight will be cloudy with the possibility of a thunderstorm and a low of 55. Tomorrow we'll see a blend of clouds and sun with a chance of thunderstorms in some areas and a high of 84. As we head into Monday, anticipate mostly sunny skies and very warm conditions with temperatures reaching the record high from 1911, tying at 89 degrees. There may be isolated thunderstorms in the afternoon. For weather anytime, download the AccuWeather app. For Metro News, I'm meteorologist Joe Lundberg.

0: chart debut with Unwound. In 2020, a woman in Hopkins County, Tennessee, was arrested on charges of abusing 911 after repeatedly calling to tell operators that Blake Shelton was trying to kill her. And we have a birthday today. Rick Tavino is 55.
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Miss Megan Maroney, 98.9 WDNE. Oh my goodness, it's time for another great classy country cut. And continuing where we left off last evening, we're going to do nothing but songs from the 90s. Not only just songs, every one of these songs was a number one hit as well. And we're going to start off with this one here from Toby Keith, Should Have Been a Cowboy. You know, that was his debut single back in 1993, and it was his first number one. And you get to hear it thanks to those awesome folks there at the Outhouse. If you live in Randolph, Pocahontas, or any of the surrounding counties, you reach out to them. 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

0: Party 98.9 WDNE. Morgan Wallen, Blake Shelton teaming up with his wife, Gwen Stefani. And how about we do some Eric Church as well before we get to that top of the hour. But let me tell you about the great gas and grocery giveaway, which is coming to a location near you. Each week, we're going to go live from a local business, giving away $100 in gas, $100 in groceries, and one treasure on the mountain ticket. 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If you're interested in participating, you can call Mel at 304-636-1300. And that's Monday through Friday during normal business hours.
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5: I'm here at the Bluegrass Park Elkins Babe Ruth opening day, opening ceremonies, opening thank yous, everything in the book. 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I tell you what, and we want to thank the lady that sang for us, man. She did a great job, Alan. And it's just been a great day to get together and see everybody and see how it's all put together, man. What a big difference. What a change. 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
0: Yes, it's definitely a major improvement over what it was when I was a kid and come here. And one of the things I think I would like to ask everybody that's listening is come to a game, support the kids, and tell all the volunteers, this is all volunteer. There's no pay involved in what they're doing. Tell them thank you for doing this for our kids and our community. You know, to me, that's important.
5: Absolutely. Yes, a great big thanks to everybody, all the sponsors, everybody that's come together, the parents, the volunteers, the people that's put so many hard labored hours into this, man. It come together today. I've seen tears. We've seen people, you know, come up and speak. And we really thank the folks. And now they're feeding us. So thank you so much, ladies, for taking such good care of us. Beyond blessed to be here today. Games start at 1 o'clock. Make sure you get out here and take it in. We've got games at 1, 3, and at 6 today. We're at the Bluegrass Park. It's Elkins Babe Ruth opening day. And the volunteers, the kids, the families, everybody involved, a great big thank you. And to everybody that worked behind the scenes, just a great big thanks. And thanks to William and everybody that come by, the sheriff and everybody that come by and spoke to us today on the air. And we still have a few t-shirts left. We're going to be here for a few more minutes breaking down. So stop by and see us. Once again, everything's thinned out a little bit. But games start at 1 o'clock this afternoon and run all afternoon. Elkins Babe Ruth opening day is underway. And we hope to see you soon at the Bluegrass Park. I'm John Ellison, along with Alan Coberly, 4WVRC Media.
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WDNA, I tell you what, if you're looking for something to do today, why don't you head down to Bluegrass Park? Getting underway here at 1 o'clock, we have the first Babe Ruth game of the season. Then the other two games, I believe, are at 3 and 6. So get down there, show them some support, check out the new concession stand, all the new things they've got. It looks spiffy, and I tell you what, you'll have a good time. Into music we go right now with Trisha Yearwood and Perfect Love. Coming up, Vince Mason. Sunday

0: Vincent Mason, 98.9 WDNE. Hey, I tell you what, if you're out and about today and you're feeling a little hungry, I've got the best place for you to go, and that would be Scotty's. They're at 800 7th Street. They're open until 8 p.m. this evening, and, you know, they got some specials they got going on today, such as the deep-fried chicken or the fried hamburger steak. Of course, they got other things on the menu as well. You can get meals, you can get burgers, sandwiches, all kinds of goodies. Plus, don't forget dessert while you're there. And you know what? You're going to get some good service and some great food. 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And I can't recommend them any higher than what I'm doing right now. So make sure you stop by. If you've never been, you're going to enjoy it. And if you have been there, you know what you're going to get.
1: 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Are your tires ready? Right now at...
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10: Here's the Metro News AccuWeather forecast. This afternoon, expect a mix of sun and increasing clouds, leading to warmer temperatures with a high of 79. Tonight will be cloudy with the possibility of a thunderstorm and a low of 55. Tomorrow we'll see a blend of clouds and sun with a chance of thunderstorms in some areas and a high of 84. As we head into Monday, anticipate mostly sunny skies and very warm conditions with temperatures reaching the record high from 1911, tying at 89 degrees. There may be isolated thunderstorms in the afternoon. For weather anytime, download the AccuWeather app. For Metro News, I'm meteorologist Joe Lundberg.

0: WDNE on the way. Luke Combs. I got Patti Loveless with a classic country cut. Also, I've got Jelly Roll as well. But hey, let me tell you about some country music news. Lainey Wilson and former Steelers quarterback Delvin Duck Hodges have tied the knot. The couple exchanged vows on Sunday, May 10th at the Ruskin Cave in Dixon, Tennessee, near the waterfall. Lainey sported a white gown with cherry blossoms, which signify living in the moment. The newlyweds enjoyed a Cajun-flavored meal to represent Lainey's home state of Louisiana and danced the night away to a 12-piece jazz band.
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That's Blake Shelton with the perfect motto if you listen to 98.9 WDNE. Stay country or die trying. Once again, it's time for another great classy country cut being brought to you by those awesome folks at Jen Transport. Hey, want to get your CDL license? Well, you reach out to Jen. They can help you achieve that goal. All you have to do is call them at 304-636-7079. And for my classic country cut, of course, we're sticking with the 90s. This one was released in 1994 and made it to number three. It's Patti Loveless, and I Try to Think About Elvis.

0: look, moving on. Josh Ross, I Hate How You Look on 98.9 WDNE. Coming up, we got Shaboozy, Jelly Roll, and Nico Moon. Then we'll move into the 1 o'clock hour. 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

All about the MacArthur family. That's Hardy, Tim McGraw, Eric Church, and Morgan Wallen. 98.9 WDNA. Hopefully your Saturday's going good. I'm having a lot of fun, and hopefully you are too. Keeping the music rolling right now with Tucker Wetmore and 3, 2, 1.

0: That's Morgan Wallen on 98.9 WDNE. I tell you what, if you're feeling hungry right now and your sweet tooth is saying, feed me, well, I'll tell you the place to go. 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
4: Here's the Metro News AccuWeather forecast. This afternoon, expect a mix of sun and increasing clouds, leading to warmer temperatures with a high of 79. Tonight will be cloudy with the possibility of a thunderstorm and a low of 55. Tomorrow we'll see a blend of clouds and sun with a chance of thunderstorms in some areas and a high of 84. As we head into Monday, anticipate mostly sunny skies and very warm conditions with temperatures reaching the record high from 1911, tying at 89 degrees. There may be isolated thunderstorms in the afternoon. For weather anytime, download the AccuWeather app. For Metro News, I'm meteorologist Joe Lundberg.

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1: Practice, John, practice. That's what you need to do. John Party, Boots Off, 98.9 WDNE. How about some Tucker Wetmore, George Strait, and Riley Green before we see that 2 o'clock hour? But right now, I've got one that I'm going to do for the next couple hours. It's called White People Love to Say. Now, this was on the internet, and it was, you know, trying to poke fun at, you know, white people. And mostly white people are the ones who answered. So let's see what white people actually say. White people love saying, "Get these away from me," after eating a few chips. White people love to say, "We came at the right time," when the line gets really long behind them in a restaurant. And finally for this hour, white people love saying "knock knock" out loud instead of knocking.
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Mr. Blake Shelton on your station for today's best country and your all-time favorites, 98.9 WDNE. For our classic country cut right now, of course, it comes from the 90s, and it's the story of two school children who develop a crush on one another, passing love notes and flirting on the playground. Then in the second verse, we shift to the present time, with the narrator celebrating their longevity after two decades of marriage. Song I'm talking about is by George Strait, and it's called Check Yes or No, and it's brought to you by these great folks at Jack Mall Storage. Need storage? Call 304-636-7079.

0: Don't worry, Jason, I'm not going to sell you out. 98.9 WDNE. I tell you what, your next chance to win a 6-quart oil change from Bob's Automotive is coming up on Tuesday. As a matter of fact, at 7:20 a.m., Joe Danger is going to give you the weekly keyword. And all you have to do is text that keyword to 304-636-9363. And, you know, on Thursday morning at 7:20, Joe's going to stick his fingers in the hat, pull out a name. And if he pulls out your name, you have won that 6-quart synthetic oil change from Bob's Automotive.
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Dane Brown and Woman, his latest 98.9 WDNE. Oh, my goodness, we're into the 2 o'clock hour already. And don't forget, the next Babe Ruth game's coming up at 3 o'clock, weather permitting. Let's hope Mother Nature cooperates. And here at the bottom half of the hour, we're going to have a version 2 of White People Love to Say. If you

0: Chris Jansen, 98.9 WDNN. 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
4: Here's a look at your AccuWeather forecast for tonight. Expect a chance of showers and thunderstorms with mostly cloudy skies and a low near 56. For Sunday, scattered showers and possible thunderstorms after 11 a.m. Then skies gradually clear with a warm high near 82. Sunday night turns mostly clear with a low around 62. Monday looks sunny and hot with highs near 86, while Monday night brings a slight chance of showers and thunderstorms with a low around 65.

0: case you're on your way and or you're there watching the first game and listening to us on the air, we got Morgan Wallen, Jody Messina, and Luke Combs. But right now, it's time for part two of White People Love to Say. White people love saying, "What's the damage?" when getting the check. White people love saying, "Well, I'll be sure to stay off the road" when someone gets their driver's license. And wrapping it up for this hour, white people love saying, "Well, I loosened it up for you" after asking someone to help open a jar, and they open it with ease.
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Oh, yeah. Jason Aldean, 98.9 WDNE. Oh, it's time once again for another great classic country cut. Of course, brought to you by those awesome folks there at Gen Transport. 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Phone number 304-636-7079. Here's a song now for our classic country cut about the narrator who wants to just take her love and run off together somewhere. But anywhere will do as long as her love comes with her. The song I'm talking about is by Jody Messina. And I think you can tell just by listening to the music right now in the background what song it is. And in case you can't, it's Heads Carolina, Tails California. Baby.

0: Megan Maroney, 98.9 WDNE, Bailey Zimmerman, Luke Combs, and Justin Moore will get us to the three. 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

Morgan Wallen, don't we? 3 o'clock hour, 98.9 WDNA. Still got time to head on over to Bluegrass Park and check out the Babe Ruth action. Oh, my goodness, a lot of great things were going on. You'd be amazed if you've never been there in a while how much changes have been made. And, of course, you know, we want to thank all the volunteers and stuff that put all their time and effort into making it what it is.

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0: 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And hey, if you're not over having fun at the Strawberry Festival, where you can visit Beender's Food Truck, remember, they're open right now at 314 Davis Avenue in beautiful downtown Elkins. All kinds of goodies and, of course, you know, your favorite beverages as well. And you never know what's going on, and you can check in on them on their Facebook page. And, of course, you know, you can order takeout as well. So make sure Beender's is part of your weekend plans.
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0: Here's a look at your AccuWeather forecast for tonight. Expect a chance of showers and thunderstorms with mostly cloudy skies and a low near 56. For Sunday, scattered showers and possible thunderstorms after 11 a.m. Then skies gradually clear with a warm high near 82. Sunday night turns mostly clear with a low around 62. Monday looks sunny and hot with highs near 86, while Monday night brings a slight chance of showers and thunderstorms with a low around 65.

0: 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On the way, Oak Ridge Boys, Tracy Byrd, and Eric Church. But right now, I got my final installment of White People Love to Say for this Saturday. White people love saying, there's my cardio for the day after walking up a flight of stairs. White people love saying, what are they doing back there, killing the chicken? That's when, of course, food is taking too long. And the final one for this Saturday, white people love saying, that ain't going nowhere, while pulling on straps after tying down a load on their trailer.
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89 WDNE. Once again, it's time for another classic country cut, and this one comes from Tracy Byrd. You know, he's describing the rural lifestyle that he and his peers lived growing up, saying, "We know how to work, we know how to play, we're from the country, and we like it that way." And of course, if that didn't tip off the song, "I'm from the country," I don't think anything else would. And it's being brought to you right now thanks to those awesome folks there at the Outhouse. If you live in Randolph, Pocahontas, or any of the surrounding counties, they'll come pump out your septic tank for you reliably. 304-636-7079.

0: Oh, yeah, that Rocky Mountain low. Corey Kent, Co. 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Jordan Davis, Eric Church are on the way. I think I'm going to squeeze in some Daryl Worley. And, of course, we'll get into my final hour in a few. But right now, let me remind you that every weekday at 4:30, you can hear the Tucker County Sports Report being brought to you by Atkins Home Center in Parsons. Of course, Melissa will have that for you. And so if you're a fan of Tucker County or just fan of high school sports, make sure you join us Monday through Friday at 4:30 p.m. right here.
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Welcome to the 4 o'clock hour, my final hour here on 98.9 WDNE. Right into music we go with George Strait. Carrying Your Love With Me is the title of the song. Low Cash is on the way, as well as Megan Maroney, so kick back, relax, and crank the country.

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9: Drake, keeping North Central West Virginia comfortable in every season.
10: Here's a look at your AccuWeather forecast. For tonight, expect a chance of showers and thunderstorms with mostly cloudy skies and a low near 56. For Sunday, scattered showers and possible thunderstorms after 11 a.m. Then skies gradually clear with a warm high near 82. Sunday night turns mostly clear with a low around 62. Monday looks sunny and hot with highs near 86, while Monday night brings a slight chance of showers and thunderstorms with a low around 65.

0: Low Cash, Wrong Hearts, 98.9 WDNA, John Party, Megan Maroney, Trace Atkins, and Preston Cooper are just a handful of names you're going to hear before I have to make room for Steve Harmon and Country Gold at 5 o'clock. But hey, did you hear research shows that by age 7, children have learned not to trust others and not to divulge the truth to others? And that's sad to think that it only takes 7 years to turn an innocent child into a seasoned politician.
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Miss Megan Maroney, 98.9 WDNE. Time for my final classic country cut for this Saturday. And of course, it's going to come from the 90s. And in the song, the narrator recently split from his wife. He turns every light on in the house and keeps them on for her just in case she wants to return to his side. Now, that's a perfect country song right there. And what song did I pick? It's by Trace Adkins. It's called Every Light in the House. And it's brought to you by those awesome folks there at the Outhouse. Need a portable toilet or a hand washing station? You reach out to the Outhouse. Their phone number is 304-636-7079.

0: Morgan Wallen wrapping it up on this Saturday evening. Thank you so much for joining me. Of course, I'm Alan, the Night Owl Coberly, and I have been really having some fun today. Of course, you know, being down there at Bluegrass Park, and then, of course, bringing you nothing but the best in country. Coming up here at 5 o'clock, it's Steve Harmon bringing you Country Gold, and following him, the man I call the Encyclopedia of Country Music, and that would be Rick Jackson. Yeah, he sounds a little different and a little crazy, but boy, he's got a lot of knowledge. So he comes on the airway at 9, so make sure you stick around for both of them. As Morgan Wallen said, I ain't coming back, and that's for today and tomorrow, but Monday I'll be back at 7 p.m., my usual time, bringing you nothing but the best in country. And, of course, as I head on out the door here in a moment or two, make sure you do this evening. Love somebody.
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0: That is a very award-winning twofer from six-time Academy of Country Music Entertainer of the Year, Garth Brooks, on Country Gold. I'm Steve Harmon. I do love hearing from you. What do you want to hear? 855-958-3774.
1: Yeah, Steve, I'm Carl McCombs from Lake Charles, Louisiana. I'd like to hear some Ann Murray. Thank you.
0: Appreciate you. How about Could I Have This Dance? Ann Murray.

0: and Murray on Country Gold. Could I have this dance from the Urban Cowboy soundtrack? Lisa, our show numerologist from about
1: 1980.
0: Ah, well, I'm Steve Harmon. Shenandoah's Marty Rabin is here to confuse us with his answers in Country Gold's Truth or Bull.
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0: taking home the Entertainer of the Year in 1990. And then again, 24 years later, ACM Entertainer of the Year, George Strait on Country Gold. And that did set the record for the longest span between award wins. Well, of course it did. I'm Steve Harmon, proud to bring in my buddy, who I've been tracking down for like 6 months trying to get him on the show. Hello, Marty Rabin from Shenandoah.
1: How you doing, Stevie?
0: You sound exactly the same.
1: Look, man, God gave me something years ago, and I'm glad he hadn't taken it away from me.
0: Boy, that is very good. Okay, here we go. Wikipedia, truth or bull?
1: I'm ready, bro. I am ready.
0: The MGM band was the original name for Shenandoah.
1: It was.
0: It was.
1: And it wasn't.
0: What?
1: I mean, it actually was. I mean, that's where we were playing, and that's what we were known as. We didn't even have a name at that time. So, yes.
0: So you were like the house band.
1: Oh, yeah. Well, yeah. I mean, we cleaned up and everything.
0: Church on Cumberland Road was the first ever debut single by a country band to go more than 1 week at number one.
1: Correct.
0: Back then, there was pretty much a new number one song every single week. Now, sometimes they'll go 8 weeks and you'll be like, what?
1: Yeah. You know, I started noticing that when Josh Turner came out with Long Black Train. And I got to thinking, man, they're still playing the T-Living Snot out of that thing. Goes, well, you know, it's sitting at 30. And I go, 30? Man, they've been playing it for a year and a half.
0: Hold on, I have to check in with the FCC. Are we allowed to say T-Living Snot? Yes, it's a go. We're okay. Here is Josh Turner on Country Gold.

0: Train.
1: Josh Turner, Long Black Train on Country Gold. It's Steve Harmon with Marty Rabin and Shenandoah. We're doing a little truth or bull. Steve Harmon is one of the few people that still has his Shenandoah prepaid telephone card.
2: Man, and of all the cards in the world to have, I flash mine at Sam's. You know, when they need an identification card to give identification, I said, well, they took my driver's license for writing bad checks. I said, what about this? I said, can you tell that's me on that card there? Well, it looks like it.
1: You know what? It came with an 800 number, and I never did take advantage of you because at the time, I think I was seeing you every week.
2: Yeah, and to be honest with you, it was the 900 numbers at that time was the real problem.
1: Shenandoah won a Grammy for Best Country Collaboration with vocals for Somewhere in the Vicinity of the Heart, which introduced us to somebody named Alison Krauss.
2: Right. Alison had been making noise When You Say Nothing at All, the tribute to Keith Whitley.
1: Oh, yes,
2: record
1: yes.
2: That RCA did. I mean, we were waiting to release The Vicinity when that was done. We didn't want to get in her way. You know, man, she had a record that was working, and, you know, we didn't want to butt in and say, hey, well, look, you know, I know you got a record working for you, but we're going to cut it off. We're going to put this one out.
1: Oh,
2: so
1: we
2: gave her plenty of room.
1: Marty Rabin and Shenandoah, Somewhere in the Vicinity of the Heart.

0: Oh, I love that. Marty Rabin and Shenandoah with Allison Krauss, Somewhere in the Vicinity of the Heart. I'm Steve Harmon. This week, Tracy Lawrence, our country gold human being of the day. Why? Coming up in our good news segment.
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1: with Steve Harmon.
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0: You got to roll with the punches. Joe D. Messina on Country Gold. Steve Harmon.
1: I need some good news.
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0: I happen to have some.
1: All I really need is a little good news.
0: Last week, Tracy Lawrence performed to a sold-out crowd at the Ryman as part of his No Alibis tour, but he took a moment and presented a $50,000 check to nonprofit organizations, Brooks House, People Loving Nashville, Open Table, and the Village at Glencliff, on behalf of his charity, Mission Possible. As if that wasn't enough, the next day he hosted Mission Possible's Celebrity Classic Golf Tournament, which I don't get invited to because they've seen me play, and it would be such a waste of time. John Party was there, Priscilla Block, John Daly, Wade Bowen, the celebrity event raising $200,000+. Tracy Lawrence, our Country Gold Human Being of the Day, in Alibis.

0: Tracy Lawrence on Country Gold. He's out on his No Alibis tour. I'm Steve Harmon. It's our ACM winning weekend show. So coming up, a top three countdown, the top three winners from which year are we going to look at, Lisa? Our Country Gold numerologist.
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0: Honey, won't you open that door for Ricky Skaggs? Ricky's out with Kentucky Thunder on Dierks Bentley's Off the Map Tour. 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
1: 1987. Number 3, Male Artist of the Year.
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GCM Entertainer of the Year in 1987, Bo Cephas, Hank Williams Jr. on Country Gold. I'm Steve Harmon. You have a song you want to hear? Doesn't have to be an Entertainer of the Year. Just be one of your faves. 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Jimmy. Hello, Jimmy. 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
2: 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Some girls do.

0: Sawyer Brown and Some Girls Do from 92 on Country Gold. I'm Steve Harmon, wife Becky, shelter pup Leo staring at me. If you get a chance, adopt, don't shop. 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
1: Hi, my name's Krista. 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
1: I'm calling from St. Louis, Missouri. 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

0: Neil McCoy and the Shake on Country Gold. And if you missed Neil when he was on this show, you can check out our Facebook page, Country Gold with Steve Harmon. Producer Alexis has plenty of stories behind the songs for you. Interviews with Neil McCoy, James Woods, they're all up there. Marty Rabin from Shenandoah is on this show next, and we're also waiting a call from his BFF and drummer, Mike McGuire.
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0: Church on Cumberland Road. Marty Raven in Shenandoah here on Country Gold. I'm Steve Harmon. Marty Raven here. We're waiting for a call from drummer Mike McGuire. Somebody's dialing in here, but it's not Mike. Hold on.
1: Hi.
0: Can I help you?
1: Yes.
0: Hello? Yes. Is this who I think it is?
1: I think so. It's hey, Uncle Daddy.
0: Hey, Uncle Daddy, Henry Paul. Guess who's on the phone with us?
1: Who?
0: Marty Raven from Shenandoah.
1: What a pleasant surprise.
2: How you doing, Henry?
1: And I'm pretty good. I'm just running around this morning, got the kids off to school, had breakfast, and bought my wife some flowers, arranged them in the bay. She's still sleeping. When I'm on the road, she's like on the clock all the time, so when I come home, I try and help her out a little.
2: I know you're good at that, too. You know, I heard Billy Graham make the statement one time. His wife, Ruth, was asked what made a great relationship and a successful marriage. And she said, two very forgiving people.
0: Oh.
1: Yeah, well, there's a good lashing of that going around. every time this is not designed to stroke or, you know, pander, but, man, when I was first coming to Nashville to start a career in country music, I would listen to the radio. It was the radio back then was great.
0: Oh, thank you.
1: And you guys were on the radio pretty steady. Every time I speak of Shenandoah or Marty, you know, and I share this opinion with the world, but he's one of the really great, great singers in our line of work, along with Ronnie Dunn and, there's Joe Diffie. But I just really love your voice, and I'm so glad that you rejoined your band and gave them new life and yourself a second career. And it's just very exciting.
2: You know, Steve, we've been working a little bit with Henry Paul and Black Hawk. And dude, let me tell you, where we go to Texas a lot, them guys own Minnesota, South Dakota, North Dakota. They own that part of the country. But if you want to put on a big country music show, you get Black Hawk up there. That's how you'll get a successful show.
0: Marty, we'll play a little Black Hawk here as we sit in amazement that I have both of you on at the same time and didn't screw this up.

0: Goodbye says it all. Henry Paul and Black Hawk and Marty Rabin from Shenandoah here on Country Gold. I'm Steve Harmon. Both bands still kicking it live here in 2026, even after all these years.
1: Well, Harmon, come on. I mean, you're no spring chicken either. You're still in the game. You can't hang around this business for a long time and not be good. And we love you. I mean, we you know, we don't know every radio personality there is, but we damn sure know you.
2: That's true, Stevie.
0: Oh.
2: You know, the thing about it was, because, man, you'd let us come on, and you'd let us talk. you just let us talk. I mean, it wasn't one of those, okay, all right, this is a question. Okay, fine. Okay, here's another question. People enjoyed hearing behind-the-scenes things, you know.
0: Well, here's what happened. Let me tell you what happened. So it became important because when Shenandoah or Black Hawk is playing five nights a week in the same city, and let's say you or Henry comes on Monday and I say, hey, I hear you got a great new song. Well, then if you come on Tuesday and say, hey, let's talk about that brand new song, and by the time you got to Friday, you better have something to say.
1: Well, you know, and you're talking about going back to the late 80s, even the middle 80s.
0: Right, right.
1: Got really good, and I remember listening to Restless Heart on the radio and going, holy moly, if this is where country music's headed, I can definitely embrace.
2: Oh, man,
1: and
2: yeah.
1: Courage. Just, you know, a really incredible time in country.
0: Henry, you brought him up. This is Restless Heart, the bluest eyes in Texas on Country Gold.

0: Restless Heart, the bluest eyes in Texas. Here on Country Gold, I'm Steve Harmon. Country music news coming up. Early ACM winners. I don't think it's a spoiler alert. It's been out all over the place. And an update from Dolly Parton on why she's canceling her Vegas residency. All coming up.
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0: Did I win?
1: Nope.
0: Oh.
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0: Give me one more last chance, please, Vince Gill. On an ACM winning weekend on Country Gold, ACM winner Vince Gill for 1993. I'm Steve Harmon. Country Gold Music News. Dolly Parton has explained why she's canceling her trip, her residency to Vegas.
1: On a more serious note, I am truly sorry that I'm going to miss all of you that had tickets to see me in Las Vegas. Well, you get along to Vegas. You have a big time, and I'll see you somewhere down the line.
0: Prayers to you, Dolly, who says she's fighting kidney stones. Oh, man, is that painful. New albums to look for. John Party is celebrating 10 years with California Sunrise, a 10th anniversary edition coming out June 12th. I don't think I need a spoiler alert here. I have some winners for the ACM Awards 2026. Tucker Wetmore has won New Male Artist of the Year. Avery Anna has won New Female Artist of the Year for 2026 at the ACMs. And also on the early wins list, Stephen Wilson Jr. won his first ACM The Video Award for Cuckoo. Kelly Clarkson is returning to The Voice with Adam Levine and new Chair Turner, Riley Green. No word if we're going to hear Blake Shelton on that show again. I sure hope so. And last up, Little Big Town says they are back in the studio, and we can't wait to hear what they have up their sleeve. This is Boondocks on Country Gold.

0: 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Boondocks. I'm Steve Harmon. This is a Country Gold ACM winning weekend. We're playing lots of ACM winners. Up next, not only an ACM winner, but the host of this year's show coming up.
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Shania Twain, From This Moment on Country Gold. Shania has won 5 Academy of Country Music Awards, ACM Awards, including Entertainer of the Year in 2000 and the ACM's Poets Award in 2022. And she'll be hosting this weekend's ACM Awards in Vegas. I'm Steve Harmon. This is a Country Gold ACM winning weekend. How cool was it in 2000 to have Shania win and then to have Tim McGraw win male vocalist and his wife Faith Hill wins top female vocalist? It's Your Love on Country Gold.

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2: We've heard a rumor that Diamond Rio is back in the studio. We could get some new music. That'd be awesome. 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

0: 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I'm Steve Harbin. 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
1: 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Calling to hear Martina McBride. Thank you and goodbye.
0: Thank you and bye-bye.

0: What was he thinking? Well, we know what he was thinking. It still wasn't very smart. Dierks Bentley, your ACM Top New Male Artist of the Year in Lisa, which year?
1: 2004.
0: Right. I'm Steve Harmon, playing what you're saying. Yeah, just made that up. Nah, I think Dick Clark made that up. 855-958-3774.
2: My name is Tim Shumway. Could you play as Rachel Lawrence? And I'm from Butte, Montana. Bye.
0: Thank you, Tim. Time does march on. Tracy Lawrence on Country Gold.

0: Tracy Lawrence on Country Gold. Time marches on. Tracy has added 33 new cities to his No Alibis tour this year. Tucson, San Antonio, Green Bay are just a few. I'm Steve Harmon. Shenandoah's Marty Raven is our guest with a story behind one of his hit songs coming up.
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0: Alabama on Country Gold with Mountain Music. The ACM winners for 1, 2, 3, 4, I don't know how many years in a row. Topping it off, they are the very rare artists of the decade. I'm Steve Harmon. From one supergroup to another, Shenandoah's Marty Raven is back.
1: How you doing, Stevie?
0: Doing good. I thought this time we'd do a story behind a song, If Bubba Can Dance.
1: You know, we actually, Mike, Bob McNeil, and myself were writing, and we were just honest and truly just looking to do a little ditty. You know, at that time, you know, everybody had a ditty. You know, it didn't have to be a hard-hitting, you know, Sunday in the South, a moon over Georgia. We were just honest and truly looking for a dance mix that they could, you know, put together. That's literally how we came up with If Bubba Can Dance, I Can Too. Now, there's a story behind the title itself.
0: Oh, wait, here. The story behind the title of If Bubba Can Dance, I Can Too. Go ahead, Marty.
1: Bob McNeil asked, man, is people really out there dancing like they're doing and with this two-step and all this other kind of stuff? Because he's a writer in town and and never traveled, you know, to the clubs and stuff. Yeah, man, they do. They crowd the floors. And anyway, Steve was getting up to get him a cup of coffee, and he said, you know, if Bubba can dance, I can too. And I told Mike, I said, that's what we're going to write. And he said, what? And I said, if Bubba can dance, I can too.
0: And here it is. Shenandoah, a country gold.

0: Marty, Mike, and the entire Shenandoah crew, if Bubba can dance, well, I can too. You know, I thought the same thing. Turns out, no, I can't. I'm Steve Harmon, waiting for you to check in. Good news, dedication, song requests. We take them all. 855-958-3774.
1: How's it going? My name's Devin. I live in Cross Junction, Virginia. I like to hear Swinging from John Anderson. Y'all have an amazing day, and Christ bless you all.
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0: ACM Career Achievement Award winner and Country Music Hall of Famer John Anderson swinging here on Country Gold. I'm Steve Harmon. Our Country Gold Music City Roundup. What's new coming out of Nashville? Can any of it stand the test of time? Only time will tell.
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Miranda Lambert and Kerosene on Country Gold. I'm Steve Harmon. Now, Miranda is the most decorated artist in ACM Awards history, holding 38 Hat Award wins. That's amazing. And this is an ACM Award Winners Weekend. But we're going to stop for a second for some new stuff. Now, she's been teasing this song for a while, and I finally got a chance to play it for you. It's called Crisco. It's out now for Miranda Lambert. That's a fun little ditty. Kenny Chesney has his first new song in 2 years. Not just that, he has his own record label now called Hey Now, which I believe is named after his boat in the Caribbean. This song is about the wisdom you can only get at a bar. Carry on.

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1: Six-time ACM Award winner Blake Shelton on Country Gold with some serious regrets. Maybe if he'd done better, if he'd paid attention, she wouldn't be gone. But too late now. As a fan of Blake Shelton, you know I had high hopes he would come back to The Voice. But now we know. Drum roll, please. Who it is in the fourth chair? It's Queen Latifah taking the fourth chair with Adam Levine, Kelly Clarkson, and Riley Green for season 30 of The Voice. Coming up, we're putting an ACM spin on our Country Gold Top 3 this weekend with the top three winners from which year, Lisa?
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3: 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My wife likes it. 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
3: 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I'm Steve Harmon. This weekend, we have your ACM Awards party, playing the winners and their songs from ACM Award winners in the past. Shenandoah's Marty Raven, big winner, will be here in just a few songs. Billy Dean took home the ACM Song of the Year in 92 for this one, Somewhere in My Broken Heart, on Country Gold.

0: Billy Dean had a broken heart and an ACM award for that one in 92 on Country Gold, Somewhere in My Broken Heart. I'm Steve Harmon. 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
1: Yeah, this is Charles Perry calling from Toledo, Ohio.
0: Okay.
1: I'd like to hear Bellamy Brothers. I'm going to request that to my girlfriend, and I appreciate it.
0: Oh, appreciate you. If I said you had a beautiful body, would you hold it against me on Country Gold?